0: always gave us the very best within you. And in doing so, you reminded the rest of us that we could too. Barak, there are no words to express how proud I am of the way you showed up and continue to show up every single day. It has been an honor to be by your side. You have made me a better person and have given us all an example that we should strive to emulate.
1: 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The Obama Foundation is a nonprofit collaborator with the Black Information Network. 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I'm Andrea Coleman on the Black Information Network, home of Black News First.
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3: 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We listen.
4: John Elroy Sanford was born in St. Louis and raised on the south side of Chicago. His reddish hair and complexion would lead to a nickname, Red Fox. Best known for his role as Fred G. Sanford on the popular TV show Sanford and Son, Red would get his start in nightclubs on the East Coast, but find real success in the West, becoming one of the first Black comedians to perform for white audiences on the Vegas Strip. He would sign a multi-album deal and release comedy records that inspire to this day.
5: What if our ears had been back here? You'd have to pull your pants down to hear what I'm saying.
4: Sanford and Son would run from 1972 to 1977, making Fox and his long list of co-stars household names. On October 11th, 1991, while co-starring with Della Reese in The Royal Family, Fox would suffer a heart attack on set and later pass away at the hospital. Red Fox was 68 years old, and while the big one finally got him, Red's legacy lives on through a body of work that includes 50 comedy albums, TV shows, and several films. Rest in power to the one and only Red Fox. This is Wesson Tishome for the Black Information Network.
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6: I'm Mike Stevens on your home for Black News First, the Black Information Network. Police in mostly Black Detroit say they saw a significant spike in youth curfew violations during a recent fireworks show, with about 180 incidents reported in one night alone. A temporary curfew required anybody under 18 to be accompanied by an adult between 8 at night and 6 in the morning. Black Police Chief Todd Bettison told city leaders parents who can't afford fines have the option to take a special class that will teach them how to better keep an eye on their kids, hopefully preventing more of these types of incidents that are happening way too often in Black communities across the country.
7: They can go through parental responsibility, course training, et cetera, different avenues for the juveniles. But 36th District Court really works on addressing the root cause of the problem.
6: The number of violations marks a sharp increase compared to recent months, which saw just over 100 in April and fewer than that in May, raising concerns about enforcement during large events. The FBI is offering a sizable reward for information from a Juneteenth celebration shooting in North Charlotte, North Carolina. Four people were killed when the gunfire started 6 years ago. Close to 400 people were attending a block party at the time of the shooting. The investigation is still going on after all these years. The Bureau is now offering up to $30,000 for information leading to an arrest and conviction. Chicago's Black mayor, Brandon Johnson, says he supports a new Department of Gun Violence Prevention, which was proposed earlier this week by Black faith and community leaders.
8: It's incumbent upon me as the mayor of this city is to hear what these advocates are calling for and finding ways in which the work that we're doing can not just be aligned, but strengthened.
6: Meanwhile, critics say creating a $100 million office during a huge city deficit is not wise. It all comes after at least 33 people were shot and six died last weekend in Chicago. Fewer Black Tennesseans and others there are getting help from SNAP. That's the federal program once known as food stamps. But it's not because the need has gone down. In fact, it's the opposite. According to a new report, Tennessee participation, including in mostly black Memphis, is down about 14% since last year at this time, meaning about 100,000 fewer people are getting the much-needed help. The policy group says the drop is tied to tougher federal rules and tighter state checks on who gets to keep benefits. Similar changes are happening in other states as well and impacting many black families. For more stories of interest to the black community, log on to BINnews.com. You can also check us out on all social media platforms. We hope you'll keep listening to the BIN round the clock, 7 days a week, 24 hours a day. I'm Mike Stevens on your home for Black News First, the Black Information Network.
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10: This is Layla Ali, undefeated world champion, Hall of Fame boxer, wellness advocate, and CEO of Layla Ali Lifestyle. My father, Muhammad Ali, was more than a champion in the ring. He was a global voice for courage, conviction, faith, and justice. The Muhammad Ali Center celebrates his life, his principles, and his willingness to stand for something bigger than himself, reminding us of the power of purpose. To learn more about

0: /history. I'm Layla Ali, and my history lives here.
1: I'm Bill Black with another Bet You Didn't Know music fact. 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
3: The opinions, beliefs, and viewpoints expressed in this commentary are those of the author and do not necessarily represent those of BIN and its founding partners and employees. Now it's time to bring the funk with Roland S. Martin.
4: I have routinely said that this Supreme Court should be called the Extreme Court. And the actions that they have taken in the last 2 to 3 years show that 100%. The Supreme Court is going to allow Donald Trump to end protection for Haitians and Syrians under the temporary protected status. Folks, there are hundreds of thousands of people in this country who are here due to humanitarian crises. And they are saying that, yeah, Trump, you can go ahead and do that. It was a 6-3 decision. That means that those hard right Republicans decided to go along with Donald Trump. That means upwards of 350,000 Haitians and 6,100 Syrians could be deported back. But let me tell you what the consequences of that are going to be. Specifically, Ohio. You have in that state, Haitians. They saved the economy of Springfield, Ohio. They moved in some 20,000+ and bought homes, took jobs, contributed to the sales tax. And the Republican governor of Ohio praised them coming in. And so these racists, these MAGA racists don't understand that if you start moving out these folks, you're going to be destroying economies and economies in red states. But you know what? This is what they wanted. And sometimes you got to give folk what they desire. And if their economies crumble in these red states, suck it up. Because that's what you voted for when you got Trump. I'm Roland Martin on the Black Information Network.
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5: I'm Mike Island. Here's what's trending on BIN. The Senate is rejecting an Iran War Powers resolution after Vice President J.D. Vance had a meeting with Republican senators. This comes after President Trump's often heated meeting with GOP senators on Capitol Hill Wednesday, where the president was angry at the passage of a resolution calling on the administration to withdraw troops from the Iran conflict and seek congressional approval. That's what's trending on BIN.
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6: Allen swinging sideline, brought in by Coleman.
7: Highmark Stadium is a $2 billion open-air stadium and has more than 60,000 seats, natural grass, and will be the site where the Bills start their training camp in early August. All of their home games at the new stadium. She's back.
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7: 44-year-old Serena Williams is now out of the rocking chair and will play in the singles tournament at Wimbledon. The move comes after Williams recently returned to competition following 4 years away from the profession.
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7: 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I'm Ray Harris on the Black Information Network.
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10: On September 30th, 2008, just one day before the U.S. Senate would vote to bail out many of the largest banks in our country, one of the most daring and unusual heists in recent memory was pulled off in the small town of Monroe, Washington. The crime was audacious. It was ornate. It was also a little bit ridiculous. There were disguises, Craigslist hired decoys, a once great athlete turned criminal mastermind. and it had an escape so outlandish that it's still, to this day, hard to believe. This season, we will dive deeply into the DB Tuber heist that rocked this suburb of Seattle. We will talk with eyewitnesses, the lead detective, and the criminal himself to understand how and why this crime occurred. And with new reporting, we will dig into the parts of this case that remain unsolved and people that remain unpunished. My name is Nate Scott. I'm a reporter and editor at For the Win and USA Today Sports. 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
0: Some of the best in the music industry are preparing to celebrate the life of legendary record executive Clive Davis. A star-studded lineup is expected to perform at Monday's funeral in New York City, including Bruce Springsteen, Alicia Keys, Dionne Warwick, Barry Manilow, Kenny G, and Jennifer Hudson. Davis, whose career helped launch and shape generations of music icons, died Monday at his home after recently being hospitalized with respiratory complications. He was 94 years old. Elsewhere in entertainment,

0: On August 7th, 1948, Alice Coachman made history as the first black woman to win an Olympic gold medal. Her victory in the high jump at the London Olympic Summer Games cemented her legacy as a trailblazer in sports and beyond. Coachman was born in Albany, Georgia in 1923 and grew up in the segregated South where opportunities for black athletes, particularly women, were scarce. Despite these challenges, her determination was undeniable. She trained barefoot on dirt roads with homemade equipment, proving that passion can overcome the biggest obstacles. At the 1948 Olympics, Coachman's high jump cleared the bar at 5'6" 1/8", and she became the first black woman to win a gold medal. Beyond the track, Coachman became a role model and advocate for young athletes, encouraging them to pursue their dreams, regardless of any barriers along the way. As we celebrate all of our country's gold medal winners, let's also take a moment to remember Alice Coachman, the first black woman to win an Olympic gold medal. This is Bree Wood for the Black Information Network.
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3: And I'm Nicole Deal on your home for 24/7 news, the Black Information Network.
4: Detroit, Michigan police say a 7-year-old boy is hospitalized in critical condition. This after being shot several times Wednesday night at a home on the city's west side. Deputy Chief Tiffany Stewart, who is black, says a man was also killed in the shooting that happened just after 9:30.
5: At this point in time, we do not have a lot of information regarding what occurred at this scene. Our 7-year-old was able to tell us that his name is Jacquees.
4: Police responded to the area of Burgess Street near Outer Drive and Finkel Avenue after getting several shot spotter alerts. Police say two victims were found several homes apart and about 18 shots were fired. So far, no suspects have been arrested.
3: Our next story is out of Los Angeles, California. Former Los Angeles Fire Department Chief Christian Crowley is now personally suing the city's black mayor, Karen Bass.
6: Kristen Crowley says Bass defamed her while campaigning for re-election. Crowley says Bass publicly damaged her reputation by blaming her for the city's issues during its response to the deadly Palisades fire. Bass fired Crowley in the aftermath of the deadly 2025 Palisades fire. The former chief sued the city in February, claiming Bass orchestrated a campaign of retaliation against her and removed her as chief to shift the blame and criticism Bass was taking for the fire and for being out of the country when the fire started. In the new lawsuit, Crowley argues the comments the mayor made on the campaign trail were false and aren't protected by government immunity. I'm Morgan Wood on the Black Information Network.
3: The city of Chicago is providing over $42 million in grant funding for 56 neighborhood development projects. Black Mayor Brandon Johnson says the grants will help spur economic growth.
7: With the grants issued today, we look forward to supporting the growth of small businesses, creating jobs, and adding to the vibrancy of our beloved communities.
3: The projects include a new city first responder training facility, a Dunning Sports Hall of Fame, and a Little Village Community Center. The funding was awarded through multiple competitive application processes led by the Department of Planning and Development earlier this year. Awardees were selected based on project viability, applicant experience, neighborhood needs, and other factors.
4: An Atlanta police officer will not face any charges stemming from a fatal shooting in 2024. The Fulton County District Attorney's Office will not press criminal charges against the officer Melvin Potter. Potter is accused of shooting and killing Devin Anderson while off duty outside a bar. The victim's mother reacting.
8: And in 2 years, what has happened? Nothing. I've been coming down here now. August gonna make 2 years.
4: Atlanta News First is reporting at last check. Melvin Potter remains a member of the Atlanta Police Department in a non-enforcement status. And finally, Learning and Educational Solutions recently celebrated its 10th anniversary with a community block party in Harlem, New York, showcasing its mantra, helping black youth beat the odds. They emphasized the importance of providing support systems for young people to succeed academically and professionally. I'm Mike Moore, along with Nicole Deal, on your home for 24/7 News, the Black Information Network.
9: 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Like this one, how do I actually know the ingredients in my vitamins are accurate? 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So what's listed is exactly what you're getting, and nothing you don't need.

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3: I'm Mike Stevens on your home for black news first. The Black Information Network. Police say it would have been better to call an ambulance or police rather than pulling out cell phone cameras to capture a fight between two black women. Maybe it would have saved a life. Police say the stabbing death of the victim took place during a pre-planned fight in mostly black North Philadelphia, and it had to do with a dispute over the father of one of the women's babies. And people nearby hearing about what happened have their own questions.
4: What would be that important that you have to take it that far? That was a crowd. So nobody interfered?
3: Nope, nobody got involved. The video shows people standing around recording before, during, and after the attack. Now police are calling for the killer to turn herself in. The question some have in the mostly black Oak Cliff neighborhood of Dallas is, if it had happened in a white community, would it have been handled differently? We told you about the deadly apartment complex gas explosion about a month ago. By now, residents say the repairs should be finished, but they're not, leaving black people living there, telling NBC 5 television that's a problem.
5: We got to take cold showers. I may want to fix something on my oven and I can't do it.
3: The gas provider says it can't turn the gas back on because the apartment complex owns the gas lines, and they have to still be repaired and tested, which is taking more time than many think it should. Well, there's a new scam that may be coming to a phone near you. The caller threatens to cut off your power and sends a barcode or QR code for you to pay for outstanding bills at a local store.
6: Scammers are relentless. They're constantly changing their tactics.
3: That is Jason King with Pacific Gas and Electric. He says PG&E will never ask for payment using a barcode, QR code, prepaid debit card, money transfer service, or financial information over the phone. They note they also won't come to your door about a payment. So far this year, the thieves have gotten away with $200,000 with that scam. And history is in the making near Jacksonville, Florida. Cynthia Garris is set to become the first black mayor of one of the oldest cities in the country. Born and raised in St. Augustine, Florida, Garris continues to blaze trails after no other candidates qualified for the position in St. Johns County.
7: It means that it gives hope for my people. It gives hope for the little girls of tomorrow that they can, if they want to pursue that. Because if you don't see it, then you don't believe that it can happen.
3: The actual swearing in will be later on this year. For more stories of interest to the black community, log on to BINnews.com. You can also check us out on all social media platforms. I'm Mike Stevens on your home for Black News First, the Black Information Network.
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8: Imagine you're walking down the street in New York City. 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
9: It was a picture, a drawing of a phone.
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9: It said apology.
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10: This is apology. Apology is not associated with the police or any other organization, but rather is a way for you to tell people what you've done wrong and how you feel about it. Talk for as long as you want. Thank you.
8: What would you apologize for?
11: I'm a transit cop. 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
8: Rich. This is the story of that phone line.
12: For hitting my brother,
13: not voting,
12: I'm really not calling.
11: Terrorizing the West Side.
14: This line shouldn't be for apologies. It should be for deranged, psychotic people. People are all crazy. I don't believe this.
8: And the man at the other end.
15: I just use the name Mr. Apology because that's the simplest thing.
8: From Wondery, the makers of The Shrink Next Door and Jacked, comes the apology line.
10: Basically, what I'm running amounts to an anonymous public confessional.
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13: The person who is running this service, I will find out who you are. 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
10: What's your name?
8: Mr. Apology never told callers his real name.
13: I have one question for your apology. Who would you have dinner with me?
8: But I knew his name because he was my husband.
10: I'm tempted to say, sure, let's have dinner. Your dungeon or mine.
8: I'm Marissa Bridge. For 15 years, I watched the apology line grow, and I saw Mr. Apology unravel.
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17: 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In most newsrooms, stories about the Black community are an occasional headline. 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We cover national news through a Black lens. 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Our goal is simple. 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Because you deserve a news source that sees the full picture and keeps you in it. With Black News First, this is the Black Information Network.
18: The opinions, beliefs, and viewpoints expressed in this commentary are those of the author and do not necessarily represent those of BIN and its founding partners and employees.
19: I'm James T. Harris, and I have something to say. You know what finally ruined comic books for me? The villains. Not because they were evil. That's their job. What ruined it for me was that they never stayed locked up. Batman catches the Joker. The Joker escapes. More people die. Batman catches him again. The Joker escapes. More people die. After a while, you stop asking what's wrong with the Joker. You start asking what's wrong with the people who keep letting him out. And that's where I find myself when I look at some of the policies reshaping America today. Now, before everybody loses their mind, let me say what I always say on my radio show. Liberal women should not vote. Relax. It's a joke. Mostly. But like most jokes, there's a point hiding underneath it. When you look at the political energy driving many of the most progressive policies in America, you find a voting bloc that consistently supports them. College-educated, affluent, progressive women, open borders, compassion, criminal justice reform that puts repeat offenders back on the street, compassion, expanding government dependency, compassion, abortion on demand, compassion. Everything is viewed through the lens of feelings, empathy, and good intentions. The problem is that good intentions don't always produce good results. Compassion without wisdom can become chaos. Mercy without accountability can become injustice. And when policies fail, when cities become less safe, when communities struggle with crime, addiction, homelessness, and disorder, the answer is too often the same: more compassion, more programs, more excuses, and fewer consequences. The lesson I learned from those comic books is simple. A society survives because somebody is willing to draw a line. Somebody is willing to say no. Somebody is willing to protect innocent people before they become victims. That's not cruelty. That's responsibility. And responsibility is something America desperately needs more of right now. I'm James T. Harris for the Black Information Network.
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20: I'm Mike Island. Here's what's trending on the Black Information Network. The U.S. military says it is striking Iranian targets after Iran's drone attack on a commercial vessel in the Strait of Hormuz. Earlier Friday, Trump confirmed one of the drones hit a Singapore ship, causing damage. Soon after, U.S. Central Command says U.S. aircraft struck Iranian missile and drone storage locations and coastal radar sites. And that's what's trending on BIN.
2: 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Here's Morgan Wood.
21: HBCU basketball is making its mark at the next level. Two standout players are getting their shot in the NBA after signing professional deals. Howard University star Bryce Harper has agreed to a summer league contract with the defending champion Oklahoma City Thunder, while Tennessee State's Aaron Kruma has signed an Exhibit 10 deal with the Denver Nuggets following the NBA draft. Harris helped lead the Howard Bison to 3 NCAA tournament appearances during his career, while Kruma earned Ohio Valley Conference Player of the Year honors after averaging nearly 18 points per game last season. Although neither player heard their name called on draft night, both now have the opportunity to compete for NBA roster spots, continuing a growing trend of HBCU talent breaking through to the professional ranks. With the latest in HBCU news, I'm Morgan Wood on the Black Information Network.
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4: Here's what you've made popular by getting your stream on. Starting us off this week is the Yellowstone spinoff, Dutton Ranch, on Paramount Plus. That's followed by the romance drama Every Year After on Amazon Prime Video. House of the Dragon on HBO Max is back on the chart at 8 with its third season debut. Apple TV's remake of Cape Fear falls out of the top 3 back to 7. The Burrows on Netflix slides back 3 to 6. Maximum Pleasure Guaranteed on Apple TV rises to 5 this week, with Spider-Noir on Amazon Prime Video grabbing the 4 spot. From on MGM Plus moves back up to 3 this week. Debuting at 2 is the new Harlan Coben mystery, I Will Find You, on Netflix. And Widow's Bay on Apple TV is on top for the third straight week, your number one streamed show.
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21: A fan favorite from the Shrek franchise is getting the spotlight. Universal and DreamWorks are developing Donkey, a standalone spinoff that will explore the origin story of the fast-talking sidekick fans know and love. Eddie Murphy is set to return as the voice of Donkey. The animated film is scheduled to hit theaters June 30th, 2028. Elsewhere in entertainment, gospel music fans have something to look forward to this fall. Grammy-winning gospel star Fred Hammond has been announced as the headliner for the 2026 Gulf Coast Challenge Gospel Explosion in Mobile, Alabama. Hammond is set to take the stage on October 1st, kicking off a weekend packed with entertainment, community events, and one of the season's biggest football matchups. The celebration culminates October 3rd when HBCU's Jackson State faces Alabama A&M at Ladd Peoples Stadium. Organizers say the weekend is designed to deliver a mix of culture, music, and fan experiences both on and off the field. With the latest in entertainment, I'm Morgan Wood on the Black Information Network, your home for Black news first.
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1: From the exhibits to the conversations to the cuisine, every detail is intentional. And as the celebrations continue, one voice in particular captured the spirit of the moment in a powerful way. Hip-hop legend and actor LL Cool J shared what the Obama Presidential Center means to him and why he believes its opening is significant for people across the U.S.
2: People in the United States of America come in here to see something that is profound and inspiring in perpetuity. And it's not about nostalgia, it's about moving forward. And I think that's important because leadership isn't only about leading today, it's about inspiring the future leaders, right?
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2: 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And so that's what I think this is accomplishing.
1: 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And where hope truly has an address. And the door is finally open. 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The Obama Foundation is a nonprofit collaborator of the Black Information Network. I'm Bree Wood for the Black Information Network.
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6: What begins as a hashtag ends with a vote.
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7: 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It just shifts.
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6: But protest followed by action, that's power.
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8: I'm Mike Stevens on your home for Black News First, the Black Information Network. Police in mostly Black Detroit say they saw a significant spike in youth curfew violations during a recent fireworks show with about 180 incidents reported in one night alone. A temporary curfew required anybody under 18 to be accompanied by an adult between 8 at night and 6 in the morning. Black Police Chief Todd Bettison told city leaders parents who can't afford fines have the option to take a special class that will teach them how to better keep an eye on their kids, hopefully preventing more of these types of incidents that are happening way too often in Black communities across the country.
9: They can go through parental responsibility, course training, et cetera, different avenues for the juveniles. But 36th District Court really works on addressing the root cause of the problem.
8: The number of violations marks a sharp increase compared to recent months, which saw just over 100 in April and fewer than that in May, raising concerns about enforcement during large events. The FBI is offering a sizable reward for information from a Juneteenth celebration shooting in North Charlotte, North Carolina. Four people were killed when the gunfire started 6 years ago. Close to 400 people were attending a block party at the time of the shooting. The investigation is still going on after all these years. The Bureau is now offering up to $30,000 for information leading to an arrest and conviction. Chicago's Black mayor, Brandon Johnson, says he supports a new Department of Gun Violence Prevention, which was proposed earlier this week by Black faith and community leaders.
10: It's incumbent upon me as the mayor of this city is to hear what these advocates are calling for and finding ways in which the work that we're doing can not just be aligned, but strengthened.
8: Meanwhile, critics say creating a $100 million office during a huge city deficit is not wise. It all comes after at least 33 people were shot and 6 died last weekend in Chicago. Fewer black Tennesseans and others there are getting help from SNAP. That's the federal program once known as food stamps. But it's not because the need has gone down. In fact, it's the opposite. According to a new report, Tennessee participation, including in mostly black Memphis, is down about 14% since last year at this time, meaning about 100,000 fewer people are getting the much-needed help. The policy group says the drop is tied to tougher federal rules and tighter state checks on who gets to keep benefits. Similar changes are happening in other states as well and impacting many black families. For more stories of interest to the black community, log on to BINnews.com. You can also check us out on all social media platforms. We hope you'll keep listening to the BIN round the clock, 7 days a week, 24 hours a day. I'm Mike Stevens on your home for Black News First, the Black Information Network.
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11: 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It's more than just menus. It's a movement.
12: And so we really want to create something that was more all-inclusive to the creative things we were seeing happening in the food scene.
11: That's one of the three founders, Fallon Farrell.
12: As we've grown through the years, we've literally watched businesses start off as like a pop-up food tent and now having like 2 or 3 locations.
11: From soul food kitchens to hidden gem caterers, Black Restaurant Week shines a light where it's long been missing. It's helped generate tens of millions of dollars for Black-owned businesses, keeping legacies alive and creating new ones. And it's part of Black history still being written every time a diner takes that first bite. I'm Esther Dillard for the Black Information Network.
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14: It's that black voters vote for Ken Paxton. 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
4: On the Black Information Network.
17: The opinions, beliefs, and viewpoints expressed in this commentary are those of the author and do not necessarily represent those of BIN and its founding partners and employees.
18: I'm James T. Harris, and I have something to say. You know what finally ruined comic books for me? The villains. Not because they were evil. That's their job. What ruined it for me was that they never stayed locked up. Batman catches the Joker. The Joker escapes. More people die. Batman catches him again. The Joker escapes. More people die. After a while, you stop asking what's wrong with the Joker. You start asking what's wrong with the people who keep letting him them out. And that's where I find myself when I look at some of the policies reshaping America today. Now, before everybody loses their mind, let me say what I always say on my radio show. Liberal women should not vote. Relax. It's a joke, mostly. But like most jokes, there's a point hiding underneath it. When you look at the political energy driving many of the most progressive policies in America, you find a voting bloc that consistently supports them. College-educated, affluent, progressive women, open borders, compassion, criminal justice reform that puts repeat offenders back on the street, compassion, expanding government dependency, compassion, abortion on demand, compassion. Everything is viewed through the lens of feelings, empathy, and good intentions. The problem is that good intentions don't always produce good results. Compassion without wisdom can become chaos. Mercy without accountability can become injustice. And when policies fail, when cities become less safe, when communities struggle with crime, addiction, homelessness, and disorder, the answer is too often the same: more compassion, more programs, more excuses, and fewer consequences. The lesson I learned from those comic books is simple. A society survives because somebody is willing to draw a line. Somebody is willing to say no. Somebody is willing to protect innocent people before they become victims. That's not cruelty. That's responsibility. And responsibility is something America desperately needs more of right now. I'm James T. Harris for the Black Information Network.
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19: I'm Mike Island. Here's what's trending on BIN as we continue our updates on this story. Over 900 people are dead in Venezuela as rescuers race to find earthquake victims. Government officials say more than 3,300 others were also injured when the back-to-back magnitude 7.2 and 7.5 quakes hit. The U.S. has deployed search and rescue teams to Venezuela. Stay with us as we continue our updates. That's what's trending on BIN.
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21: before playing all of their home games at the new stadium. 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
21: 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The move comes after Williams recently returned to competition following 4 years away from the profession.
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21: 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I'm Ray Harris on the Black Information Network.
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1: In another update, Atlanta radio and TV personality Big Tigger is back in the headlines, but this time for legal trouble. He was reportedly arrested in Atlanta on June 20th, facing charges of battery and third-degree cruelty to children, and later released after posting $10,000 bond, according to reports. This comes just weeks after his wife, Alicia Brown, shared a troubling social media post showing bruises on her face, which raised concerns and led to a police investigation. Tigger has denied the allegations, calling them false, and asked for privacy as the situation plays out, and for now, authorities haven't released many additional details, but he did thank his supporters upon his release. And Jay-Z is celebrating a major legal win in his ongoing battle with attorney Tony Busby after a Texas judge dismissed all claims against Roc Nation tied to lawsuits from Busby's former clients. The judge ruled the court didn't have jurisdiction over Jay-Z's company, meaning the case can't move forward in Texas, at least for now. The lawsuits were part of a larger legal feud connected to past allegations that Jay-Z has denied. Busby says he plans to appeal. With the latest in entertainment at 17 and 47 minutes past each hour, I'm Bree Wood on the Black Information Network, your home for Black news.

0: Dixon constructed the monument, which shows a lone black soldier on horseback. Colin Powell, the highest-ranking black military officer during his time of service, went on to become the first black Secretary of State. He is credited with being one of the first political figures to acknowledge America's all-black Buffalo Soldiers Regiment. And that's a fact. This is Wesson Tishome for the Black Information Network.
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4: Detroit, Michigan police say a 7-year-old boy is hospitalized in critical condition. This after being shot several times Wednesday night at a home on the city's west side. Deputy Chief Tiffany Stewart, who is black, says a man was also killed in the shooting that happened just after 9:30.
5: At this point in time, we do not have a lot of information regarding what occurred at this scene. Our 7-year-old was able to tell us that his name is Jacquees.
4: Police responded to the area of Burgess Street near Outer Drive and Finkel Avenue after getting several shot spotter alerts. Police say two victims were found several homes apart and about 18 shots were fired. So far, no suspects have been arrested.
3: Our next story is out of Los Angeles, California. Former Los Angeles Fire Department Chief Christian Crowley is now personally suing the city's black mayor, Karen Bass.
6: Kristen Crowley says Bass defamed her while campaigning for re-election. Crowley says Bass publicly damaged her reputation by blaming her for the city's issues during its response to the deadly Palisades fire. Bass fired Crowley in the aftermath of the deadly 2025 Palisades fire. The former chief sued the city in February, claiming Bass orchestrated a campaign of retaliation against her and removed her as chief to shift the blame and criticism Bass was taking for the fire and for being out of the country when the fire started. In the new lawsuit, Crowley argues the comments the mayor made on the campaign trail were false and aren't protected by government immunity. I'm Morgan Wood on the Black Information Network.
3: The city of Chicago is providing over $42 million in grant funding for 56 neighborhood development projects. Black Mayor Brandon Johnson says the grants will help spur economic growth.
7: With the grants issued today, we look forward to supporting the growth of small businesses, creating jobs, and adding to the vibrancy of our beloved communities.
3: The projects include a new city first responder training facility, a Dunning Sports Hall of Fame, and a Little Village Community Center. The funding was awarded through multiple competitive application processes led by the Department of Planning and Development earlier this year. Awardees were selected based on project viability, applicant experience, neighborhood needs, and other factors.
4: An Atlanta police officer will not face any charges stemming from a fatal shooting in 2024. The Fulton County District Attorney's Office will not press criminal charges against the officer, Melvin Potter. Potter is accused of shooting and killing Devin Anderson while off duty outside a bar. The victim's mother reacting.
8: And in 2 years, what has happened? Nothing. I've been coming down here now. August gonna make 2 years.
4: Atlanta News First is reporting at last check. Melvin Potter remains a member of the Atlanta Police Department in a non-enforcement status. And finally, Learning and Educational Solutions recently celebrated its 10th anniversary with a community block party in Harlem, New York, showcasing its mantra, helping black youth beat the odds. They emphasize the importance of providing support systems for young people to succeed academically and professionally. I'm Mike Moore, along with Nicole Deal, on your home for 24/7 News, the Black Information Network.
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10: In October 1989, a 10-year-old girl went to school in a suburb of Cleveland, Ohio. 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She was in the room when a police officer told her about stranger danger. 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
9: Some of the best in the music industry are preparing to celebrate the life of legendary record executive Clive Davis. A star-studded lineup is expected to perform at Monday's funeral in New York City, including Bruce Springsteen, Alicia Keys, Dionne Warwick, Barry Manilow, Kenny G, and Jennifer Hudson. Davis, whose career helped launch and shape generations of music icons, died Monday at his home after recently being hospitalized with respiratory complications. He was 94 years old. Elsewhere in entertainment news, HBO Max is giving fans a deeper look into one of hip-hop's biggest names. The streaming service is set to debut Jay-Z in 8, an 8-part documentary series featuring producer Rick Rubin and candid conversations with Jay-Z about his music, lyrics, life, and creative process. Rubin, who produced the rapper's classic hit, 99 Problems, reunites with Jay-Z more than two decades after the Black Album. The series is expected to premiere this fall, though an official release date has yet to be announced. With the latest in entertainment, I'm Morgan Wood on the Black Information Network.
10: People will come, Ray. Most definitely come.
11: Born in Mississippi in 1931, James Earl Jones would become a powerful symbol of resilience and excellence. From the Great White Hope to voicing Darth Vader.
12: No, I am your father.
11: Jones' resonant voice and commanding presence helped him become one of the most distinguished actors of his generation. Crediting poetry and acting for helping him overcome a childhood stutter, his Broadway debut would come in 1957. Winning his first Tony Award in 1968, he would go on to join a select group of entertainers by also winning a Grammy, Emmy, and Oscar, or EGOT. His impact so powerful, the Court Theater on Broadway was renamed after him in 2022. Breaking barriers in Hollywood and theater at a time when opportunities for Black actors were limited.
13: Go through life. Worried if somebody liked you or not. You best make sure that they are doing right by you.
11: James Earl Jones' success and legacy are a source of inspiration and pride for the Black community. Rest in power, James Earl Jones.
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17: Three Black children are dead and their mother facing serious charges. In Fayetteville, North Carolina, 31-year-old Macon Simone Scott reportedly led police on a high-speed chase, ending with a devastating crash that killed her three young children. Investigators say she sped away from officers at 111 miles per hour, lost control, and slammed into a tree. Scott and two children were ejected. Two children died at the scene, and the third child died at the hospital. The three boys are ages 3, 6, and 8. She is now charged with multiple felonies, including involuntary manslaughter.
0: Two catastrophic earthquakes in Venezuela leaves at least 164 people dead and nearly 1,000 injured. South Florida's Venezuelan community is racing to help. Here's Secretary of State Marco Rubio, who is from Florida,

0: Another bet you didn't know music fact. How many times have you seen the Temptations movie and said this line?
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0: 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You ever heard Patti LaBelle talk about the time she was engaged to

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3: In another update, Atlanta radio and TV personality Big Tigger is back in the headlines, but this time for legal trouble. He was reportedly arrested in Atlanta on June 20th, facing charges of battery and third-degree cruelty to children, and later released after posting $10,000 bond, according to reports. This comes just weeks after his wife, Alicia Brown, shared a troubling social media post showing bruises on her face, which raised concerns and led to a police investigation. Tigger has denied the allegations, calling them false, and asks for privacy as the situation plays out, and for now, authorities haven't released many additional details, but he did thank his supporters upon his release. And Jay-Z is celebrating a major legal win in his ongoing battle with attorney Tony Busby after a Texas judge dismissed all claims against Roc Nation tied to lawsuits from Busby's former clients. The judge ruled the court didn't have jurisdiction over Jay-Z's company, meaning the case can't move forward in Texas, at least for now. The lawsuits were part of a larger legal feud connected to past allegations that Jay-Z has denied. Busby says he plans to appeal. With the latest in entertainment at 17 and 47 minutes past each hour, I'm Bree Wood on the Black Information Network, your home for Black news first.
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7: You miss them, don't you?
8: Yeah, man. A lot.
6: That's the grieving father of one-year-old Cohen Wiley, just a baby when he was shot and killed by a Senatobia, Mississippi cop investigating a shoplifting case at a Walmart just a week ago. That Walmart now shut down over protests, and now community activists are calling for a boycott. Another family also looking for answers after a Homewood, Alabama cop shot and killed Jabari Peoples a year ago. A vigil took place this week. The family still demanding justice. Peoples, who was just 18 at the time, was parked in his car when he got into some type of altercation with that cop. Here's an activist speaking to WBRC.
9: We're calling to our people to stand up, to fight back, to get loud, to show up, and to make their voices heard and to say the names of all of our brothers and sisters whose lives have been taken by injustice and by police violence.
6: The National Oceanic and Atmospheric Administration says the number of tornadoes in Mississippi have grown, and the state now ranks the second for tornadic activity. I'm not saying I told you so, but I've told you that there is a tornado alley in Mississippi that no one talks about. The Magnolia State is now seeing twice its usual count for this time of year. The Storm Prediction Center says Mississippi has had 83 tornadoes in 2026. A 23-year-old black man in New Orleans is now the first person in Louisiana to get gene therapy and cure his sickle cell disease. Fox 8 says about 3,000 people have sickle cell

0: I'm Kevin Brown with another look at modern-day black history you should know. On January 6, 2021, as chaos engulfed the U.S. Capitol,
1: multiple capital injuries,
0: a group of black officers stood as pillars of resilience and bravery. Among them was Capitol Police Officer Eugene Goodman, who diverted rioters away from the Senate chamber, potentially saving countless lives. Lieutenant Michael Byrd also faced a dire situation, protecting lawmakers from an advancing mob. His decisive actions safeguarded those entrusted to his care. And Officer Harry Dunn fought back against physical threats and racial slurs, standing firm in the defense of the Capitol and democracy. These black officers and many others remind us that the strength of our democracy lies in those who protect it. So let's never forget to honor their heroism and strive for a nation worthy of their sacrifice. For the Black Information Network, I'm Kevin Brown.
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4: I'm Mike Island with BIN News Now. House Speaker Mike Johnson, he's facing a challenge from a group of conservative hardliners who are pushing for the Save America Act, which requires proof of citizenship to register to vote and the presentation of a photo ID to cast a ballot. The measure passed the House but stalled in the Senate over Democratic opposition. Conservative hardliners say they will oppose any procedural rules until the Save America Act passes, effectively bringing business to a halt. The Senate is rejecting an Iran War Powers resolution after Vice President J.D. Vance had a meeting with Republican senators. This comes after President Trump's often heated meeting with GOP senators on Capitol Hill Wednesday, where the president was angry at the passage of a resolution calling on the administration to withdraw troops from the Iran conflict and seek congressional approval. Get BIN News Now on demand 24/7 on the free iHeartRadio app.
5: Tyler on the Black Information Network, your home for black news first.
6: I feel like it was designed to protect white people, the system, and it was not designed to protect black people. It's self-defense.
5: The case in Black and White that split a community apart. Carmelo Anthony, the black teen with the same name as a famous basketball player, is now in prison for 35 years for murder in the stabbing death of white teen Austin Metcalf, who pushed Carmelo first when the two from different high schools got into it in the bleachers area at a high school track meet. But now some high-powered attorneys are stepping in for Carmelo's appeal, and they will rep the 19-year-old at no cost. The jury, with not a black person on it, did not buy the Texas teen's claim of self-defense when he pulled out his knife last year on the bigger white 17-year-old. The attorneys include a veteran appellate attorney and an associate from civil rights attorney Ben Crump's office. It's the Save America Act, and President Trump wants it passed urgently. He claims it's for voting integrity and to stop all the fraud. Others say it's a way for him to cheat because so many will have their votes taken away. Either way, Republicans are telling him there are not enough Republicans behind it to ram it through. Still, Trump is putting on a pressure campaign in a Congress with razor-thin margins.
7: In Springfield, they're eating the dogs, the people that came in. They're eating the cats.
5: The group of black people the president maligned during his campaign debate may find themselves kicked out of America. The Supreme Court handed the president another win, this time ruling he could kick out the Haitians who have been living in America under temporary protective status. The high court's 6-3 decision allows the Trump administration to cut off the temporary legal protections for thousands of Haitians and those of other nationalities claiming asylum in America. A tremendous loss for a black family with 7 children. The young father passed away. The 35-year-old ran Craven Caribbean, a popular restaurant and food truck in Charlotte. The North Carolina couple made news when Carlos and Ronjera Abrahams had quadruplets, two sets of twins without the use of fertility drugs, adding the babies last December to their three other children. Now, a heartbroken mother mourns her husband and father to her children.
6: He had a huge heart. He was a great father, a great husband, a great friend.
5: She asks for prayers for her children at this painful time. The exact cause of death was not given publicly. For more in these stories and international, national, state, and local news impacting the Black community, listen to the Black Information Network on the iHeartRadio app or log on to BINnews.com. 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I'm Vanessa Tyler on the Black Information Network, your home for Black News First.
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9: I'm Mike Stevens on your home for Black News First, the Black Information Network.
10: A mess. A complete mess.
9: A Black Atlanta mother is trying to get her life back together after the Social Security Administration mistakenly declared her dead. That caused her bank account to be frozen and benefits like for disability that she was getting and for food, all of which she depends on, stopped. Adrienne Wells Chapman has spent months trying to reestablish her benefits after the government error.
10: It caused so much chaos that, you know, that one little stroke of a key, all the damage that it can cause.
9: Without her government benefits, she tells Atlanta News First Television, she can't get life-saving medications and treatments for the several serious ailments she has, or food assistance for she and her son. She's calling for the Social Security Administration to fix up what they messed up. Instead, she says they're leaving it on her to get her benefits and bank accounts back in order all by herself.
10: You can't declare somebody deceased just at a drop of a dime. Now you're putting the stress on me to try and figure out who's pulled my social, who's done this, and who do I need to give this piece of paper to.
9: Adrienne Wells Chapman does have a GoFundMe account set up to help pay her bills. In other news, Black teenagers testified at a Chicago City Council meeting. The topic, teen takeovers. Correspondent Perry Williams has more.
11: They took all the free spaces from us, and they expect us not to go to the beach or go downtown. But there's nowhere for us to connect or meet new people.
12: The hearing was led by Alderman Jesse Fuentes. She says this is the first of many conversations that could help create legislation and funding for after-hour spaces.
9: And a similar sentiment in suburban Atlanta counties. Finding something for teenagers to do could keep them out of trouble, some say. This after three were recently arrested for a string of break-ins. 14 businesses were targeted last week, and at least half a dozen more were vandalized this week. One Black business owner spoke to Atlanta News First Television after hearing they were eventually caught in the act.
13: We need more activities for the kids can get into, and maybe we can get them from the street. Maybe. And with prayer.
9: But police in many largely Black cities like Atlanta, Chicago, and Detroit say parents have to take a bigger role in keeping their kids in check before they get into trouble. And the Black Chicago neighborhood, which is in a food desert, is looking forward to a new supermarket opening up next year. A nonprofit agency, which is getting money from the city, is bringing in Living Fresh Market, believed to be the largest black-owned supermarket in the country. The plan is for it to open Easter Sunday next year, what some might call a resurrection for the neighborhood. I'm Mike Stevens on your home for Black News First, the Black Information Network.
14: Most people know about Restaurant Week, but not everyone knows there's a Black Restaurant Week born in Houston, Texas in 2016 and is now spreading to cities across the country. It's more than just menus. It's a movement.
15: And so we really want to create something that was more all-inclusive to the creative things we were seeing happening in the food scene.
14: That's one of the three founders, Fallon Farrell.
15: As we've grown through the years, we've literally watched businesses start off as like a pop-up food tent and now having like two or three locations.
14: From soul food kitchens to hidden gem caterers, Black Restaurant Week shines a light where it's long been missing. It's helped generate tens of millions of dollars for Black-owned businesses, keeping legacies alive and creating new ones. And it's part of Black history still being written every time a diner takes that first bite. I'm Esther Dillard for the Black Information Network.
16: The International African American Museum, Charleston, South Carolina. Built near where so many Africans first arrived in chains, the International African American Museum in my hometown state of

0: Agrochemical company Monsanto and its parent company Bayer, justices have restricted Americans' ability to sue pesticide makers over alleged health harms stemming from their products. This in a 7-2 ruling. It reined in thousands of lawsuits pursued in state courts that accused Bayer of failing to warn users that the active ingredient in its Roundup weed killer causes cancer. And that's your Washington Roundup. I'm Mike Moore on your home for 24/7 News, the Black Information Network.
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2: Welcome to the journey around America, where we visit iconic locations connected to Black history. Today, we head to Harlem, New York, where the legendary Apollo Theater stands as a symbol of African American culture. The Apollo Theater opened its doors in 1914 as a burlesque theater, but soon became the premier showplace for live musical entertainment. The theater became famous for Amateur Night, a weekly talent show that launched the careers of stars like Lauryn Hill and the Jackson 5. Osiris, audiences at the Apollo became known for cheering or booing performers on stage.
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2: The slogan, "Be Good or Be Gone," became the theater's motto. 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For the Black Information Network, I'm Kevin Brown.
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5: Does your homeowner's insurance policy cover water damage? Maybe you think that it does, but are you sure? Because if your home floods, that certainly would not be the best time to find out flooding is not covered. Believe it or not, some of the most common and most expensive types of water damage are not covered by standard home insurance policies. Most homeowners' insurance will pay for sudden accidents like a busted pipe, but lots of everyday water problems fall into a gray area that leaves homeowners paying for costly repairs out of pocket. For example, a neglected roof that leaks, old plumbing that leaks, or worn-out appliances. These items are often considered maintenance issues rather than emergencies, meaning your insurance company may not pay for the repairs. Sewer backups are another major risk, and most policies exclude them unless you have a special endorsement. And if water enters your home from the outside, like due to heavy rain or snow melting, that is considered flooding, and that requires a separate flood insurance policy. Money news at 24 and 54 minutes past each hour. I'm Nicole Deal on your home for Black News First, the Black Information Network.
6: I'm Mike Island with BIN News Now. The Franklin County Prosecutor's Office in Columbus, Ohio, is taking over the case involving a former sheriff's deputy, Jason Mead. Prosecutor Shayla Favor says the move will allow her office to have full oversight and make decisions on next steps. Favor is African American. Mead has been found guilty of reckless homicide over the 2020 shooting death of Casey Goodson Jr. Goodson Jr. is African American, but a jury has declined to convict him on murder charges after two trials. President Trump says Iran has violated the framework peace agreement signed just a week ago. The president posted that Iran violated the ceasefire agreement by firing at least four attack drones at ships moving through the Strait of Hormuz. Reporters asked the president how he will respond, to which he said, as he put it, "You'll find out." Get BIN News Now on demand 24/7 on the free iHeartRadio app.
7: I'm Vanessa Tyler on the Black Information Network, your home for Black News First. The highly anticipated Obama Presidential Center has wrapped its first week open to the public. It's booked, it's packed, it's a must-see. Last check, it will be at least until October when tickets are available.
8: And I'm so honored to meet you, Mr. Buddy Guy.
9: Well, thank you.
7: Jazz icon Buddy Guy has a music club in Chicago. The title, appropriately named Buddy Guy's Legends, located downtown near the huge Hilton Chicago Hotel, a perfect spot to attract all the people visiting the Obama Presidential Center. Buddy Guy says he played at the White House for the Obamas.
9: You know, I played in the White House for three different presidents, but me and B.B. King played music for him in the White House. He brought me in and his wife. was come up in Hyde Park, and a friend of hers knew me when I was living in Hyde Park.
7: For Buddy Guy, like for many black people, the whole Obama legacy is so deeply personal, especially here in Chicago.
9: And to have something like this happen for a black person, you know, at least we're getting something, because it took us a long time for black people to be recognized as much as a white man.
7: Buddy Guy came up during a different time in America. He sees any black achievement as a step forward for the entire race.
9: Well, you know, I'm very proud of that. You know, when you call me off like this, I almost feel like crying, because I'll be 90 years old next month, and I never dreamed of being interviewed by you or whoever else, by some black person that high in office, because you didn't dream of that when I was in my teens and 20s.
7: He grew up a long way from Chicago, born in Lettsworth, Louisiana in 1936 to a sharecropping family. He made his first guitar out of a piece of wood, some nails, and some hairpins. He was 13 years old. The story goes on, eventually he was able to buy a used guitar. It had only two strings.
9: I was born on a farm in a little place called Lettsworth, Louisiana. And I said, picking cotton in Louisiana, Lettsworth, Louisiana, is a long way for picking a guitar in the White House.
7: I was lucky to catch him in his Chicago club while in town covering the Obama Presidential Center opening. He is an icon here and still performing. He just announced his summer tour to celebrate his 90th birthday. Buddy Guy is undergoing a resurgence, an introduction to a new generation of fans.
10: You twins? Nah, we cousins.
7: Due to his cameo at the end of the Oscar-winning hit movie Sinners. In fact, he recorded the song Traveling for the four-time Academy Award-winning film. Buddy Guy tells me what has motivated him all his life.
9: And last but not least, my mother told me before she passed away.
7: Right down to his signature polka dots. Look for them on his guitar's clothes. It's a symbol, a way to honor his late mother, who gave him this advice for life.
9: Like I said, it's better late than never. And don't give up, because if you give up, you'll never make it. And Obama didn't do that. He kept on fighting. And if you keep fighting, you might win.
7: With Black News First, I'm Vanessa Tyler on the Black Information Network.
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12: This is Esther Dillard with another spotlight on Black excellence. Tyler Perry is one of the most successful figures in the entertainment industry. Born in New Orleans, Louisiana in 1969, Emmett Perry Jr. endured a difficult childhood marked by poverty and abuse. After changing his name and moving to Atlanta in 1992, Tyler Perry began writing and producing stage plays that became highly successful.
13: All you gotta do is take an R&B song, put Jesus in it, and it's a gospel song.
12: What? It was also during that time that he created his signature character, the iconic Mabel Medea Simmons.
14: Yea, though she walked in the valley with the shadow of Little Red Riding Hood and the Three Bears.
12: With an estimated net worth of over $1 billion, Tyler Perry is also a generous philanthropist, having donated millions to such causes as education, civil rights, and disaster relief, and another shining example of Black excellence. I'm Esther Dillard on the Black Information Network.
15: I'm Mike Stevens on your home for Black News First, the Black Information Network. We've often said the black community is not a monolith. We often do vote in similar ways, but not always. One issue that keeps popping up is different views on Israel and Palestinians. With many younger African Americans leaning more on the side of supporting the Palestinians and older blacks being more supportive of Israel. And then some have strong feelings about both. Black Maryland Governor Wes Moore this week shared where he stands in terms of hate against either group.
16: I can tell you in our state, I've been very clear that hate will find no oxygen. We have now invested over $10 million into hardening homes of worship, that we have been very clear that anti-Semitic, anti-Muslim hate rhetoric will not only be not tolerated, but we've actually increased penalties for it. I've had a chance to pray with families in my office, both who lost loved ones and had loved ones kidnapped on October 7th. And I've had the chance to pray with Palestinian students inside of my office. I think we all have a moral obligation to snuff this out wherever we see it. We have a moral obligation to make sure that it does not taint our politics. And we have a moral obligation to make sure that our people are safe in their own communities, in their own homes, in their own skin, and also in their homes of worship.
15: That is Black Maryland Governor Wes Moore speaking on CNN. Black New Jersey Congresswoman LaMonica McIver wants a federal judge to dismiss a well-publicized ICE case against her. The Democrat was arrested outside an ICE detention center in Newark. During protests, she and the black mayor of Newark, Ross Baraka, and others were involved in. The Department of Justice alleges the black congresswoman interfered with federal officers, something she denies. Houston, Texas police officers responded to a hostage situation at a hotel on the southeast side where a black woman reported being held against her will by her boyfriend. The incident escalated, leading to a SWAT response and the deployment of flashbang devices to distract the suspect. This black witness was at the hotel when it happened.
17: I was just intending to come here and pick up someone and keep going, but after that happened, they rushed them out of their rooms real fast.
15: The woman was safely rescued, the suspect arrested. And the 4th annual Small Business Expo has been taking place in Memphis. The program has invested $9 million into businesses and created more than 600 jobs over the years. Black organizer Joanne Massey says being able to help other entrepreneurs only makes sense.
18: I have a huge passion for small businesses, and so does, you know, other leaders in our community. So the best part about this is being able to give a platform to those businesses that sometimes people don't hear about and their impact and contribution to economic development.
15: Many communities around the country have events like this that help small black businesses grow. I'm Mike Stevens on your home for Black News First, the Black Information Network.
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0: In 1942, during the height of World War II, the U.S. Marine Corps opened its doors to black recruits for the very first time, but not at Camp Lejeune. Instead, they went to a segregated facility known as Montford Point in North Carolina. These brave black men, more than 20,000 strong, trained under harsh conditions, fighting racism and doubt while preparing to defend a country that didn't defend them. From the Pacific Islands to the Korean War, Montford Point Marines proved their courage on and off the battlefield, paving the way for a full integration of the Marine Corps in 1949. And now their legacy lives on in every Marine who serves with honor and in the proud history of black excellence and sacrifice that helped shape America's freedom. The Montford Point Marines, the first to fight for a nation still learning to be free. For the Black Information Network, I'm Mike Stevens.
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3: I'm Mike Island with BIN News Now. House Speaker Mike Johnson, he's facing a challenge from a group of conservative hardliners who are pushing for the Save America Act, which requires proof of citizenship to register to vote and the presentation of a photo ID to cast a ballot. The measure passed the House but stalled in the Senate over Democratic opposition. Conservative hardliners say they will oppose any procedural rules until the Save America Act passes, effectively bringing business to a halt. The Senate is rejecting an Iran War Powers resolution after Vice President J.D. Vance had a meeting with Republican senators. This comes after President Trump's often heated meeting with GOP senators on Capitol Hill Wednesday, where the president was angry at the passage of a resolution calling on the administration to withdraw troops from the Iran conflict and seek congressional approval. Get BIN News Now on demand 24/7 on the free iHeartRadio app.
4: I'm Kevin Brown, and you're home for 24/7 News, the Black Information Network. Florida's Haitian community is reacting to the U.S. Supreme Court ruling that the Trump administration can end temporary protected status for Haitian nationals. Haitian advocate Gypsy Metella says Haitian TPS holders contribute billions to the economy and support tens of thousands of U.S. citizen children.
5: The fact that they've been able to educate their children, contribute to this economy, build their lives, invest in homes.
4: Miami-Dade County in Florida has the largest concentration of Haitians in the U.S., with more than 180,000 Haitian-born residents in South Florida. The High Court voted 6-3 to allow the Trump administration to remove deportation protections for Haitians living in the U.S. since the 2010 earthquake that killed over 300,000 people on the island nation. Authorities are charging 22 alleged gang members in what prosecutors say is the largest takedown in the Brooklyn, New York District Attorney's history. D.A. Eric Gonzalez says those charged are responsible for 26 shootings in Brooklyn dating back to 2023, including three innocent bystanders.
6: These cases are the most egregious of the cases that we see in the county. These are the drivers of gun violence.
4: The defendants are all males in their teens or 20s in what is now the third gang-related takedown in the last 3 months in Brooklyn. Meanwhile, Gonzalez points out crime continues to go down in the borough the first half of the year. That includes a 15% drop in shootings, 30% decline in murders, and 14% decline in burglaries. The Postmaster General stated during a Senate hearing that the Postal Service would withhold mail-in ballots in states that refuse to submit voter data to the federal government. The proposed rule aligns with the executive order issued by President Trump in March, despite concerns about potential voter disenfranchisement. Critics argue that the rule is unnecessary and could lead to legal voters having their ballots discarded. Senators have urged against politicizing the Postal Service and advised voters in non-compliant states to use dedicated drop boxes or polling stations to ensure their votes are counted. HBCU football fans have long debated the idea of playoffs for black college football teams, but the current college football calendar poses significant challenges to implementing a larger postseason. John T. Grant, executive director of ESPN Events, highlights the scheduling conflicts and television availability as major roadblocks to creating a 14 playoff for HBCU football. The existing lineup of events, such as the Bayou Classic, The Southwestern Athletic Conference Championship and the Celebration Bowl leaves little room for additional playoff games without disrupting the established structure. Ultimately, the debate over HBCU football playoffs extends beyond competition and raises concerns about protecting the enterprise in the face of logistical challenges. For more news impacting the Black community, listen to the Black Information Network on the iHeartRadio app or log on to BINnews.com. 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I'm Kevin Brown on your home for Black News First, the Black Information Network.
7: Harold George Belafonte Jr. was born March 1st, 1927 in Harlem, New York. He served in the U.S. Navy during World War II and then began his career as a singer in the 1950s.
8: I had to leave a little girl in Kingston.
7: His music combined elements of calypso and other Caribbean rhythms, and he became known for his hits like Deo and Jump in the Line.
9: Jump in the line.
7: Belafonte also acted in several TV shows and films, including the groundbreaking 1957 film Island in the Sun.
10: That was charity, Mr. Fleury. What we want is equality.
7: Belafonte was equally committed to social justice, working alongside Dr. Martin Luther King Jr. and other civil rights leaders. He used his platform to raise awareness on issues such as apartheid in South Africa and the fight for voting rights in the United States. Harry Belafonte passed away on April 25th at the age of 96, but his legacy will continue to live on through his contributions to music, film, and civil rights. Rest in power to the one and only Harry Belafonte. This is Bill Black on the Black Information Network.
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4: I'm Mike Stevens on your home for Black News First, the Black Information Network.
11: A mess. A complete mess.
4: A Black Atlanta mother is trying to get her life back together after the Social Security Administration mistakenly declared her dead. That caused her bank account to be frozen and benefits, like for disability that she was getting and for food, all of which she depends on, stopped. Adrian Wells Chapman has spent months trying to reestablish her benefits after the government error.
11: It caused so much chaos that, you know, that one little stroke of a key, all the damage that it can cause.
4: Without her government benefit, she tells Atlanta News First Television, she can't get life-saving medications and treatments for the several serious ailments she has, or food assistance for she and her son. She's calling for the Social Security Administration to fix up what they messed up. Instead, she says they're leaving it on her to get her benefits and bank accounts back in order all by herself.
11: You can't declare somebody deceased just at a drop of a dime. Now you're putting the stress on me to try and figure out who's pulled my social, who's done this, and who do I need to give this piece of paper to.
4: Adrian Wells Chapman does have a GoFundMe account set up to help pay her bills. In other news, Black teenagers testified at a Chicago City Council meeting. The topic, teen takeovers. Correspondent Perry Williams has more.
12: They took all the free spaces from us, and they expect us not to go to the beach or go downtown. But there's nowhere for us to connect or meet new people.
13: The hearing was led by Alderman Jesse Fuentes. She says this is the first of many conversations that could help create legislation and funding for after-hour spaces.
4: And a similar sentiment in suburban Atlanta counties. Finding something for teenagers to do could keep them out of trouble, some say. This after three were recently arrested for a string of break-ins. 14 businesses were targeted last week, and at least half a dozen more were vandalized this week. One Black business owner spoke to Atlanta News First Television after hearing they were eventually caught in the act.
14: We need more activities for the kids can get into. And maybe we can get them from the street. Maybe. And with prayer.
4: But police in many largely Black cities like Atlanta, Chicago, and Detroit say parents have to take a bigger role in keeping their kids in check before they get into trouble. And the Black Chicago neighborhood, which is in a food desert, is looking forward to a new supermarket opening up next year. A nonprofit agency, which is getting money from the city, is bringing in Living Fresh Market, believed to be the largest black-owned supermarket in the country. The plan is for it to open Easter Sunday next year, what some might call a resurrection for the neighborhood. I'm Mike Stevens on your home for Black News First, the Black Information Network.
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15: This is Layla Ali, undefeated world champion Hall of Fame boxer, wellness advocate, and CEO of Layla Ali Lifestyle. My father, Muhammad Ali, was more than a champion in the ring. He was a global voice for courage, conviction, faith, and justice. The Muhammad Ali Center celebrates his life, his principles, and his willingness to stand for something bigger than himself, reminding us of the power of purpose. To learn more about

0: lives here.
1: I'm Bill Black with another Bet You Didn't Know music fact. 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
1: 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You ever heard Patti LaBelle talk about the time she was engaged to

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1: At the Black Information Network, we keep the conversation going long after the hashtags fade. We remember when the country promised police reform, when protests filled streets, when cities vowed to shift priorities. But how much have things really changed? We check in on those promises. We track departments that banned chokeholds and those that didn't, cities that reallocated police budgets and those that quietly reversed course. We follow legislation, union contracts, body cam audits, and internal affairs reports. We ask who's still on the force, what training actually looks like, and whether the communities most impacted are being heard or ignored. We talk to survivors of police violence still waiting for justice, and we lift up the local wins, cities that are making real change thanks to consistent organizing and public pressure. Because reform just isn't a response, it's a commitment, and we're here to track it every step of the way. With Black News First, I'm Kevin Brown on the Black Information Network.
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2: Does your homeowner's insurance policy cover water damage? Maybe you think that it does, but are you sure? Because if your home floods, that certainly would not be the best time to find out flooding is not covered. Believe it or not, some of the most common and most expensive types of water damage are not covered by standard home insurance policies. Most homeowners' insurance will pay for sudden accidents like a busted pipe, but lots of everyday water problems fall into a gray area that leaves homeowners paying for costly repairs out of pocket. For example, a neglected roof that leaks, old plumbing that leaks, or worn out appliances. These items are often considered maintenance issues rather than emergencies, meaning your insurance company may not pay for the repairs. Sewer backups are another major risk, and most policies exclude them unless you have a special endorsement. And if water enters your home from the outside, like due to heavy rain or snow melting, that is considered flooding, and that requires a separate flood insurance policy. Money News at 24 and 54 minutes past each hour. 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
3: I'm Mike Island with BIN News Now. The Franklin County Prosecutor's Office in Columbus, Ohio, is taking over the case involving a former sheriff's deputy, Jason Mead. Prosecutor Shayla Favor says the move will allow her office to have full oversight and make decisions on next steps. Favor is African American. Mead has been found guilty of reckless homicide over the 2020 shooting death of Casey Goodson Jr. Goodson Jr. is African American, but a jury has declined to convict him on murder charges after two trials. President Trump says Iran has violated the framework peace agreement signed just a week ago. The president posted that Iran violated the ceasefire agreement by firing at least four attack drones at ships moving through the Strait of Hormuz. Reporters asked the president how he will respond, to which he said, as he put it, "You will find out." Get BIN News Now on demand 24/7 on the free iHeartRadio app.
1: I'm Kevin Brown on your home for 24/7 News, the Black Information Network. The U.S. is sending crews and supplies to Venezuela following a pair of powerful, deadly earthquakes that toppled buildings and left many trapped under rubble. Speaking in Bahrain, Secretary of State Marco Rubio says help is on the way.
4: We're already deploying search and rescue teams from Fairfax County, Virginia, and Los Angeles. There'll be some others we'll add. That's their most immediate need right now, is search and rescue efforts.
1: At least 164 people are dead, with that number expected to rise, and almost 1,000 people are reported injured as a result of the magnitude 7.2 and 7.5 quakes. Rubio says search and rescue teams from Virginia and California have already been deployed to Caracas.
4: They have a bunch of collapsed buildings, and so they'll need a lot of help in terms of digging through that. The airport there is badly damaged, so we'll have to rely on the Department of War to deploy assets there.
1: The feds are investigating the attack of a Texas woman as a possible hate crime. Police in Longview say they're taking serious reports that the attack was motivated by support for Carmelo Anthony, whose murder conviction has inspired a movement of people challenging the jury's decision.
5: We don't let anger become retaliation, and we do not let social media become judge and jury.
1: Officer Ladarian Brown announced that they've made an arrest but did not release details. The victim, in a post to social media, claims her attackers were looking to target the smallest white girl they could find.
6: Officer Brown says they're investigating reports that the attackers were shouting, "Free Carmelo." A former federal inmate from Talladega, Alabama, is one of 12 charged in what prosecutors call the largest prison drone smuggling case in U.S. history. The federal indictment shows the operation used a closed Macon daycare center as its headquarters to store and package contraband. The DOJ says 51-year-old James Phillips used a smuggled cell phone behind bars to help coordinate drone drops at prisons where he was being held, including the federal lockup in Talladega. The network used heavy payload drones to fly smuggled goods into prisons across 8 states. Phillips faces a federal conspiracy charge and up to 5 additional years in prison. Lionel Richie is reported to have been taken to a hospital after feeling dizzy on stage. TMZ says paramedics met Richie backstage at his concert in St. Paul, Minnesota, and took him to the hospital by ambulance as a precaution. It happened while Richie performed dancing on the ceiling about an hour into his performance. He then sat down to play 3 times a lady before taking an unplanned intermission. The concert was the opening night of the 77-year-old's tour. For more news impacting the Black community, listen to the Black Information Network on the iHeartRadio app or log on to BINnews.com. 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
6: The hippest trip in America. That's how Soul Train introduced itself when it first hit TV screens in 1971. 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
6: 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For the Black Information Network, I'm Kevin Brown.
9: I'm Mike Stevens on your home for Black News First, the Black Information Network. We've often said the Black community is not a monolith. We often do vote in similar ways, but not always. One issue that keeps popping up is different views on Israel and Palestinians. With many younger African Americans leaning more on the side of supporting the Palestinians and older Blacks being more supportive of Israel. And then some have strong feelings about both. Black Maryland Governor Wes Moore this week shared where he stands in terms of hate against either group.
10: I can tell you in our state, I've been very clear that hate will find no oxygen. We have now invested over $10 million into hardening homes of worship, that we have been very clear that anti-Semitic, anti-Muslim hate rhetoric will not only be not tolerated, but we've actually increased penalties for it. I've had a chance to pray with families in my office, both who lost loved ones and had loved ones kidnapped on October 7th. And I've had the chance to pray with Palestinian students inside of my office. I think we all have a moral obligation to snuff this out wherever we see it. We have a moral obligation to make sure that it does not taint our politics. And we have a moral obligation to make sure that our people are safe in their own communities, in their own homes, in their own skin, and also in their homes of worship.
9: That is Black Maryland Governor Wes Moore speaking on CNN. Black New Jersey Congresswoman LaMonica McIver wants a federal judge to dismiss a well-publicized ICE case against her. The Democrat was arrested outside an ICE detention center in Newark. During protests, she and the Black mayor of Newark, Ross Baraka, and others were involved in. The Department of Justice alleges the Black congresswoman interfered with federal officers, something she denies. Houston, Texas police officers responded to a hostage situation at a hotel on the southeast side where a black woman reported being held against her will by her boyfriend. The incident escalated, leading to a SWAT response and the deployment of flashbang devices to distract the suspect. This black witness was at the hotel when it happened.
11: I was just intending to come here and pick up someone and keep going, but after that happened, they rushed them out of their rooms real fast.
9: The woman was safely rescued, the suspect arrested. And the fourth annual Small Business Expo has been taking place in Memphis. The program has invested $9 million into businesses and created more than 600 jobs over the years. Black organizer Joanne Massey says being able to help other entrepreneurs only makes sense.
12: I have a huge passion for small businesses, and so does, you know, other leaders in our community. So the best part about this is being able to give a platform to those businesses that sometimes people don't hear about and their impact and contribution to economic development.
9: Many communities around the country have events like this that help small black businesses grow. I'm Mike Stevens on your home for Black News First, the Black Information Network.
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15: Selena was the down artist to go internationally.
16: We're going
15: to
16: start the English album. So we're going to start on that. It should be out June or July, along with the Spanish album. The Tejano album will be out at the same time.
17: And when did Yolanda come into the picture?
18: I would say the early 90s or late 80s, because she was with her for a while.
19: Was she introduced to you as the fan club president?
18: Mm-hmm. Yes.
20: Then she was hired as an employee for Selena at her stores.
18: She asked me. She said, Yolanda, you know, I don't know what's going on with my businesses, but I need somebody to pay attention to my business. This is not the first time. She offered me a job.
21: Little by little, she just worked her way in, and everything that she needed, she started taking over everything. And I think after a while, she was even doing her books, her bank accounts, everything.
19: Did you ever get a bad feeling from her?
18: Yes, because I knew she didn't like me. She didn't like me being around Selena.
22: I saw Yolanda running after her, you know, but I didn't thought it was Selena until she was in the floor. Yolanda, she just like ignored, like if nothing had happened, she turned around. She went back into the room, and she was out standing in the room just swinging the gun.
19: Sitting there, we heard across the radios, the police radios and scanners, there was something that came across that Selena had been shot at a hotel in Corpus Christi.
23: Since the trial, Yolanda's done jailhouse interviews. She's made a lot of claims that she has some secret.
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26: The fear for Tallarico isn't so much that black voters vote for Ken Paxton. 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
2: BIN News This Hour, I'm Andrea Coleman. Coming up, the death toll continues to rise in Venezuela after two powerful earthquakes rocked the country. Plus,
28: you never forgot the folks in the union halls and church basements here in Chicago, where you first put your ideals to this test.
2: Black America's forever First Lady talks about how marrying Barack Obama taught her how to dream bigger.
3: The death toll is expected to continue to rise as rescuers race against time to reach survivors of Wednesday's devastating earthquakes in Venezuela. At least 235 people were killed and thousands more injured when the back-to-back magnitude 7.2 and 7.5 quakes hit. The U.S. is rushing search and rescue teams and humanitarian supplies to the country. Experts from California-based International Urban Search and Rescue and Virginia's renowned Task Force One are among them. Both teams specialize in searching for earthquake victims. And TravelNor advises anyone looking to travel to Venezuela in the near future to check with the U.S. State Department for guidance. Currently, the U.S. travel advisory to the country is at level 3, which recommends travelers reconsider travel with risk of crime, kidnapping, terrorism, and health.
4: Hey, people. Good morning. Good to see you. Good to see you.
3: Well, that was former President Barack Obama and former First Lady Michelle Obama preparing to greet the first 100 guests to the Obama Presidential Center during its grand opening activities last Friday. On the heels of that magnificent event, former First Lady Michelle Obama is talking about the impact marrying former President Barack Obama has had on her life. In an exclusive interview with People magazine, Mrs. Obama says being married to Mr. Obama has helped her and her family dream bigger. She's quoted as saying, "You're sometimes afraid to leave that security and comfort, and I might have fallen into that. I think I would have had a beautiful life here, but it would have been smaller." During the OPC's grand opening last Thursday, the former First Lady delivered a heartfelt and touching tribute to her husband.
28: "You never fell for the temptation of a quick fix or an easy payday. You never changed from that idealistic summer associate who showed up on that rainy day when we first met without an umbrella. You always gave us the very best within you. And in doing so, you reminded the rest of us that we could too. Barack, there are no words to express how proud I am of the way you showed up and continue to show up every single day. It has been an honor to be by your side. You have made me a better person and have given us all an example that we should strive to emulate."
3: Hear more from America's first Black First Lady next hour when BIN airs its final segment of Hope Has a Home, a special program dedicated to the grand opening of the OPC. The program begins at 5 p.m. Eastern and will air again on the Black Perspective this Sunday at 9 a.m. and 9 p.m. Eastern. The Obama Foundation is a nonprofit collaborator with the Black Information Network. This is BIN News this hour. Be sure to follow us wherever you get your podcast. I'm Andrea Coleman on the Black Information Network, home of Black News First.
5: I'm Mike Island. Here's what's trending on BIN. It's going to be busy during the July 4th holiday weekend. Almost 19 million air travelers are expected to be screened by TSA. A TSA senior official reports that security checkpoints are fully staffed and prepared to welcome these travelers and handle the large passenger volumes. The highest traffic is expected to be on July 2nd, and that date has an expected 3 million people traveling through the airports. And that's what's trending on BIN.
0: 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Here's Morgan Wood.
6: HBCU basketball is making its mark at the next level. Two standout players are getting their shot in the NBA after signing professional deals. Howard University star Bryce Harper has agreed to a summer league contract with the defending champion Oklahoma City Thunder, while Tennessee State's Aaron Kruma has signed an Exhibit 10 deal with the Denver Nuggets following the NBA draft. Harris helped lead the Howard Bison to 3 NCAA tournament appearances during his career, while Kruma earned Ohio Valley Conference Player of the Year honors after averaging nearly 18 points per game last season. Although neither player heard their name called on draft night, both now have the opportunity to compete for NBA roster spots, continuing a growing trend of HBCU talent breaking through to the professional ranks. With the latest in HBCU news, I'm Morgan Wood on the Black Information Network.
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9: Here are the top Usher songs you've thumbed up. Number 3, You Make Me Wanna.

So when Brother Number One was putting together his fourth album, he was accepting submissions of songs. Enter Brother Number Two. Brother Number Two submits a song for Brother Number One's album, but Brother Number One says, uh-uh, that's trash. So Brother

0: challenges, her determination was undeniable. She trained barefoot on dirt roads with homemade equipment, proving that passion can overcome the biggest obstacles. At the 1948 Olympics, Coachman's high jump cleared the bar at 5 feet 6 and 1/8 inches, and she became the first Black woman to win a gold medal. Beyond the track, Coachman became a role model and advocate for young athletes, encouraging them to pursue their dreams regardless of any barriers along the way. As we celebrate all of our country's gold medal winners, let's also take a moment to remember Alice Coachman, the first Black woman to win an Olympic gold medal. This is Bree Wood for the Black Information Network.
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2: 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Maybe you think that it does, but are you sure? Because if your home floods, that certainly would not be the best time to find out flooding is not covered. Believe it or not, some of the most common and most expensive types of water damage are not covered by standard home insurance policies. Most homeowners' insurance will pay for sudden accidents like a busted pipe, but lots of everyday water problems fall into a gray area that leaves homeowners paying for costly repairs out of pocket. For example, a neglected roof that leaks, old plumbing that leaks, or worn-out appliances. These items are often considered maintenance issues rather than emergencies, meaning your insurance company may not pay for the repairs. Sewer backups are another major risk, and most policies exclude them unless you have a special endorsement. And if water enters your home from the outside, like due to heavy rain or snow melting, that is considered flooding, and that requires a separate flood insurance policy. Money News at 24 and 54 minutes past each hour. I'm Nicole Deal on your home for Black News First, the Black Information Network.
3: I'm Mike Island with BIN News Now. The Franklin County Prosecutor's Office in Columbus, Ohio, is taking over the case involving a former sheriff's deputy, Jason Meade. Prosecutor Shayla Favor says the move will allow her office to have full oversight and make decisions on next steps. Favor is African American. Meade has been found guilty of reckless homicide over the 2020 shooting death of Casey Goodson Jr. Goodson Jr. is African American, but a jury has declined to convict him on murder charges after two trials. President Trump says Iran has violated the framework peace agreement signed just a week ago. The president posted that Iran violated the ceasefire agreement by firing at least four attack drones at ships moving through the Strait of Hormuz. Reporters asked the president how he will respond, to which he said, as he put it, "You'll find out." Get BIN News Now on demand 24/7 on the free iHeartRadio app.
4: I'm Vanessa Tyler on the Black Information Network, your home for Black News First. The highly anticipated Obama Presidential Center has wrapped its first week open to the public. It's booked, it's packed, it's a must-see. Last check, it will be at least until October when tickets are available.
5: And I'm so honored to meet you, Mr. Buddy Guy.
6: Well, thank you.
4: Jazz icon Buddy Guy has a music club in Chicago. The title, appropriately named Buddy Guy's Legends, located downtown near the huge Hilton Chicago Hotel, a perfect spot to attract all the people visiting the Obama Presidential Center. Buddy Guy says he played at the White House for the Obamas.
6: You know, I played in the White House for three different presidents, but me and B.B. King played music for him in the White House. He brought me in, and his wife was come up in Hyde Park, and a friend of hers knew me when I was living in Hyde Park.
4: For Buddy Guy, like for many Black people, the whole Obama legacy is so deeply personal, especially here in Chicago.
6: And to have something like this happen for a Black person, you know, at least we're getting something, because it took us a long time for Black people to be recognized as much as a white man.
4: Buddy Guy came up during a different time in America. He sees any Black achievement as a step forward for the entire race.
6: Well, you know, I'm very proud of that. You know, when you call me off like this, I almost feel like crying, because I'll be 90 years old next month, and I never dreamed of being interviewed by you or whoever else, by some Black person that high in office, because you didn't dream of that when I was in my teens or 20s.
4: He grew up a long way from Chicago, Born in Lettsworth, Louisiana in 1936 to a sharecropping family, he made his first guitar out of a piece of wood, some nails, and some hairpins. He was 13 years old. The story goes on, eventually he was able to buy a used guitar. It had only two strings.
6: I was born on a farm in a little place called Lettsworth, Louisiana. And I said, picking cotton in Louisiana, Lettsworth, Louisiana is a long way for picking a guitar in the White House.
4: I was lucky to catch him in his Chicago club while in town covering the Obama Presidential Center opening. He is an icon here and still performing. He just announced his summer tour to celebrate his 90th birthday. Buddy Guy is undergoing a resurgence, an introduction to a new generation of fans.
7: You twins? Nah, we cousins.
4: Due to his cameo at the end of the Oscar-winning hit movie Sinners. In fact, he recorded the song Traveling for the four-time Academy Award-winning film. Buddy Guy tells me what has motivated him all his life.
6: And last but not least, my mother told me before she passed away.
4: Right down to his signature polka dots. Look for them on his guitars, clothes. It's a symbol, a way to honor his late mother, who gave him this advice for life.
6: Like I said, it's better late than never. And don't give up, because if you give up, you'll never make it. And Obama didn't do that. He kept on fighting. And if you keep fighting, you might win.
4: With Black News First, I'm Vanessa Tyler on the Black Information Network.
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8: In 2019, marine scientists discovered the remains of the Clotilda at the bottom of Alabama's Mobile River. The Clotilda is believed to be the last known intact U.S. slave ship. In 1860, the Clotilda smuggled 110 Africans to Alabama, decades after the importation of slaves was outlawed in the United States. To hide the crime, the ship's captain, William Foster, burned and sunk the ship. Surviving ancestors of that final harrowing journey went on to establish Africatown, which still exists today. In her best-selling book, Barracoon, released in 2018, Zora Neale Hurston tells the story of Cudjoe Lewis, the last enslaved African on the Clotilda. The book details Lewis's experiences aboard the slave ship and his role in founding Africatown. Lewis died in 1935 at the age of 94. Africatown and the Clotilda are an intricate part of the national conversation about reparations, highlighting the lasting legacy of this dark chapter in American history. I'm Andrea Coleman on the Black Information Network.
9: I'm Mike Stevens on your home for Black News First, the Black Information Network. We've often said the Black community is not a monolith. We often do vote in similar ways, but not always. One issue that keeps popping up is different views on Israel and Palestinians. With many younger African Americans leaning more on the side of supporting the Palestinians and older Blacks being more supportive of Israel. And then some have strong feelings about both. Black Maryland Governor Wes Moore this week shared where he stands in terms of hate against either group.
10: I can tell you in our state, I've been very clear that hate will find no oxygen. We have now invested over $10 million into hardening homes of worship, that we have been very clear that anti-Semitic, anti-Muslim hate rhetoric will not only be not tolerated, but we've actually increased penalties for it. I've had a chance to pray with families in my office, both who lost loved ones and had loved ones kidnapped on October 7th. And I've had the chance to pray with Palestinian students inside of my office. I think we all have a moral obligation to snuff this out wherever we see it. We have a moral obligation to make sure that it does not taint our politics. And we have a moral obligation to make sure that our people are safe in their own communities, in their own homes, in their own skin, and also in their homes of worship.
9: That is Black Maryland Governor Wes Moore speaking on CNN. Black New Jersey Congresswoman LaMonica McIver wants a federal judge to dismiss a well-publicized ICE case against her. The Democrat was arrested outside an ICE detention center in Newark. During protests, she and the Black mayor of Newark, Ross Baraka, and others were involved in. The Department of Justice alleges the Black congresswoman interfered with federal officers, something she denies. Houston, Texas police officers responded to a hostage situation at a hotel on the southeast side where a Black woman reported being held against her will by her boyfriend. The incident escalated, leading to a SWAT response. and the deployment of flashbang devices to distract the suspect. This black witness was at the hotel when it happened.
11: I was just intending to come here and pick up someone and keep going, but after that happened, they rushed them out of their rooms real fast.
9: The woman was safely rescued, the suspect arrested. And the fourth annual Small Business Expo has been taking place in Memphis. The program has invested $9 million into businesses and created more than 600 jobs over the years. Black organizer Joanne Massey says being able to help other entrepreneurs only makes sense.
12: I have a huge passion for small businesses, and so does, you know, other leaders in our community. So the best part about this is being able to give a platform to those businesses that sometimes people don't hear about and their impact and contribution to economic development.
9: Many communities around the country have events like this that help small black businesses grow. I'm Mike Stevens on your home for Black News First, the Black Information Network.
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18: You're not supposed to have a profile like that, especially in Vegas.
16: Crime.
18: You want to be very quiet so you can steal the money.
16: He always said, if you pull a gun on somebody, you finish it. Because if you don't, it's going to come back to haunt you.
19: And I remember saying, what's going on here? And he's saying, they're trying to kill me. And I said, who's trying to kill you? And they just shut up.
16: And the fight for control of Las Vegas.
20: The FBI will continue to look to the future to use the latest and most sophisticated techniques to fight organized crime.
21: The mob would have destroyed Las Vegas. It's only a question, not if, when it would be destroyed.
22: I was there every day with these fellas. I had no idea.

Philadelphia, Howard Stanley Frankie Beverly was born. In 1970, he would form the group Raw Soul, which later was renamed Maze. Under the mentorship of Marvin Gaye, Frankie Beverly and Maze would go on to give us 9 gold albums.

0: down a concert. Dressed in his signature all white, crowds would stand at their feet and sing to the top of their lungs.
1: Ooh, and pain. I like sunshine and rain.
0: Sadly, on September 10th, 2024, Frankie Beverly left us with hits for lifetimes to come.

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4: Three black children are dead and their mother facing serious charges. In Fayetteville, North Carolina, 31-year-old Macon Simone Scott reportedly led police on a high-speed chase, ending with a devastating crash that killed her three young children. Investigators say she sped away from officers at 111 miles per hour, lost control, and slammed into a tree. Scott and two children were ejected. Two children died at the scene, and the third child died at the hospital. The three boys are ages 3, 6, and 8. She is now charged with multiple felonies, including involuntary manslaughter.
5: Two catastrophic earthquakes in Venezuela leaves at least 164 people dead and nearly 1,000 injured. South Florida's Venezuelan community is racing to help. Here's Secretary of State Marco Rubio, who is from Florida, speaking from Bahrain.
6: The most immediate need, the one they need right now, is search and rescue. That's the one they need immediately, because you got to get people out of that rubble within 48 hours or they won't survive.
5: Unfortunately, the death toll is expected to rise. In Chicago, Illinois, the topic of teen takeovers is at the forefront of a recent city council meeting, but this time, some black teens spoke for themselves.
7: Several teens testified before the Subcommittee on Youth Employment yesterday in a mostly empty chamber. The lack of attendance did not cause young people to hold back.
8: They took all the free spaces from us, and they expect us not to go to the beach or go downtown. But there's nowhere for us to connect or meet new people.
7: The hearing was led by Alderman Jesse Fuentes. She says this is the first of many conversations that could help create legislation and funding for after-hour spaces. I'm Perry Williams.
4: President Donald Trump's Great American State Fair is underway in the nation's capital. It's a 16-day event to honor America's 250th anniversary. Trump hosted Wednesday night's kickoff celebration at D.C.'s National Mall, declaring that America is back. I'm Nicole Deal, along with Mike Moore, on your home for Black News First, the Black Information Network. Your Washington Roundup is next.
9: The Supreme Court is siding with President Trump in two major immigration rulings that could impact hundreds of thousands of people in the U.S. On Thursday, the court allowed the administration to restart a policy turning back asylum seekers before they enter the country, a measure first used under President Obama. In a separate ruling, the court also cleared the way to end temporary protected status for migrants from Haiti and Syria, a program created for people from countries facing conflict or disaster. The decision could roughly affect 350,000 Haitians and about 6,000 Syrians, many of whom have lived and worked in the U.S. for years. Advocates say the move could hit black migrant communities especially hard, raising concerns over housing, jobs, and long-term legal status. That's your Washington Roundup. I'm Morgan Wood, your White House correspondent in Washington, D.C. on the Black Information Network, BINnews.com, your home for Black News First.
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10: Black culture didn't start in cities. It started here, in the red clay, in the Delta air, in towns where front porches are pulpits, and dirt roads still lead to greatness. At the Black Information Network, we tell the stories of the rural South, where culture is grown, not manufactured. We sit with elders in Alabama who marched, farmed, and prayed us into today. We walk with kids in Mississippi who dream through gospel, beats, and broadband. We highlight black farmers, midwives, teachers, and mechanics, culture keepers who don't get headlines but move generations. We lift gullah traditions still alive on the South Carolina coast. We follow HBCU homecomings in towns with one high school and one stoplight. We taste the biscuits that built families and the fried fish that funded tuition. In these communities, black identity is stitched into everything. With Black News First, this is Misty Jordan.

0: 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I'm Layla Ali, and my history lives here.
1: I'm Bill Black with another Bet You Didn't Know music fact. How many times have you seen the Temptations movie and said this line?
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2: Ain't nobody coming to see you, Otis.
1: Maybe there was one somebody. You ever heard Patti LaBelle talk about the time she was engaged to

0: repairs out of pocket. For example, a neglected roof that leaks, old plumbing that leaks, or worn out appliances. These items are often considered maintenance issues rather than emergencies, meaning your insurance company may not pay for the repairs. Sewer backups are another major risk, and most policies exclude them unless you have a special endorsement. And if water enters your home from the outside, like due to heavy rain or snow melting, that is considered flooding, and that requires a separate flood insurance policy. Money News at 24 and 54 minutes past each hour. 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
1: I'm Mike Island with BIN News Now. The Franklin County Prosecutor's Office in Columbus, Ohio, is taking over the case involving a former sheriff's deputy, Jason Meade. Prosecutor Shayla Favor says the move will allow her office to have full oversight and make decisions on next steps. Favor is African American. Meade has been found guilty of reckless homicide over the 2020 shooting death of Casey Goodson Jr. Goodson Jr. is African American, but a jury has declined to convict him on murder charges after two trials. President Trump says Iran has violated the framework peace agreement signed just a week ago. The president posted that Iran violated the ceasefire agreement by firing at least four attack drones at ships moving through the Strait of Hormuz. Reporters asked the president how he will respond, to which he said, as he put it, "You'll find out." Get BIN News Now on demand 24/7 on the free iHeartRadio app.
2: I'm Vanessa Tyler on the Black Information Network, your home for Black News First. The highly anticipated Obama Presidential Center has wrapped its first week open to the public. It's booked, it's packed, it's a must-see. Last check, it will be at least until October when tickets are available.
3: And I'm so honored to meet you, Mr. Buddy Guy.
4: Well, thank you.
2: Jazz icon Buddy Guy has a music club in Chicago. The title, appropriately named Buddy Guy's Legends, located downtown near the huge Hilton Chicago Hotel, a perfect spot to attract all the people visiting the Obama Presidential Center. Buddy Guy says he played at the White House for the Obamas.
4: You know, I played in the White House for three different presidents, but me and B.B. King played music for him in the White House. He brought me in, and his wife was come up in Hyde Park, and a friend of hers knew me when I was living in Hyde Park.
2: For Buddy Guy, like for many Black people, the whole Obama legacy is so deeply personal, especially here in Chicago.
4: And to have something like this happen for a Black person, you know, at least we're getting something, because it took us a long time for Black people to be recognized as much as a white man.
2: Buddy Guy came up during a different time in America. He sees any Black achievement as a step forward for the entire race.
4: Well, you know, I'm very proud of that. You know, when you call me off like this, I almost feel like crying, because I'll be 90 years old next month, and I never dreamed of being interviewed by you or whoever else, by some Black person that high in office, because you didn't dream of that when I was in my teens and 20s.
2: He grew up a long way from Chicago, born in Lettsworth, Louisiana in 1936 to a sharecropping family. He made his first guitar out of a piece of wood, some nails, and some hairpins. He was 13 years old. The story goes on. Eventually, he was able to buy a used guitar. It had only two strings.
4: I was born on a farm in a little place called Lettsworth, Louisiana. And I said, picking cotton in Louisiana, Lettsworth, Louisiana, is a long way for picking a guitar in the White House.
2: I was lucky to catch him in his Chicago club while in town covering the Obama Presidential Center opening. He is an icon here and still performing. He just announced his summer tour to celebrate his 90th birthday. Buddy Guy is undergoing a resurgence, an introduction to a new generation of fans.
5: You twins? Nah, we cousins.
2: Due to his cameo at the end of the Oscar-winning hit movie Sinners. In fact, he recorded the song Traveling for the four-time Academy Award-winning film. Buddy Guy tells me what has motivated him all his life.
4: And last but not least, my mother told me before she passed away.
2: Right down to his signature polka dots. Look for them on his guitar's clothes. It's a symbol, a way to honor his late mother, who gave him this advice for life.
4: Like I said, it's better late than never. And don't give up, because if you give up, you'll never make it. And Obama didn't do that. He kept on fighting. And if you keep fighting, you might win.
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8: I'm Big Sue on the Black Information Network. George Washington Carver, an agricultural scientist, inventor, and educator at Tuskegee University, sought to revitalize southern soil that had been stripped by cotton, a nitrogen-depleting crop. He developed a crop rotation method that alternated the cotton with legumes like peanuts that fixed nitrogen and other edible crops such as corn. This method increased the soil's productive capacity and also gave southern farmers another crop to produce and sell besides cotton, thus diversifying the market. In addition to crop rotation, Dr. Carver promoted the practice of using compost to reintroduce nutrients and add organic matter to the soil. He showed that using compost for soil revitalization increased its productivity by 100-fold compared with previous common methods. Using compost to build soil is a critical practice in organic farming and gardening today. And that's a fact. I'm Big Sue on the Black Information Network.
9: I'm Mike Stevens on your home for Black News First, the Black Information Network. We've often said the Black community is not a monolith. We often do vote in similar ways, but not always. One issue that keeps popping up is different views on Israel and Palestinians. With many younger African Americans leaning more on the side of supporting the Palestinians and older Blacks being more supportive of Israel. And then some have strong feelings about both. Black Maryland Governor Wes Moore this week shared where he stands in terms of hate against either group.
10: I can tell you in our state, I've been very clear that hate will find no oxygen. We have now invested over $10 million into hardening homes of worship, that we have been very clear that anti-Semitic, anti-Muslim hate rhetoric will not only be not tolerated, but we've actually increased penalties for it. I've had a chance to pray with families in my office, both who lost loved ones and had loved ones kidnapped on October 7th. And I've had the chance to pray with Palestinian students inside of my office. I think we all have a moral obligation to snuff this out wherever we see it. We have a moral obligation to make sure that it does not taint our politics. And we have a moral obligation to make sure that our people are safe in their own communities, in their own homes, in their own skin, and also in their homes of worship.
9: That is Black Maryland Governor Wes Moore speaking on CNN. Black New Jersey Congresswoman LaMonica McIver wants a federal judge to dismiss a well-publicized ICE case against her. The Democrat was arrested outside an ICE detention center in Newark. During protests, she and the Black mayor of Newark, Ross Baraka, and others were involved in. The Department of Justice alleges the Black congresswoman interfered with federal officers, something she denies. Houston, Texas police officers responded to a hostage situation at a hotel on the southeast side where a Black woman reported being held against her will by her boyfriend. The incident escalated, leading to a SWAT response and the deployment of flashbang devices to distract the suspect. This Black witness was at the hotel when it happened.
11: I was just intending to come here and pick up someone and keep going, but after that happened, they rushed them out of their rooms real fast.
9: The woman was safely rescued, the suspect arrested. And the 4th annual Small Business Expo has been taking place in Memphis. The program has invested $9 million into businesses and created more than 600 jobs over the years. Black organizer Joanne Massey says being able to help other entrepreneurs only makes sense.
12: I have a huge passion for small businesses, and so does, you know, other leaders in our community. So the best part about this is being able to give a platform to those businesses that sometimes people don't hear about and their impact and contribution to economic development.
9: Many communities around the country have events like this that help small Black businesses grow. I'm Mike Stevens on your home for Black News First, the Black Information Network.
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17: 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Number 3, Big Papa.

0: Girls Club of America, a member of the Rotary International, and a mentor with the Wise Within program, Johnson stands as an inspiration for black leadership in the realm of sports and beyond, making Danita Johnson another name you should know. I'm Wesson Tishome for the Black Information Network.
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2: 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Maybe you think that it does, but are you sure? Because if your home floods, that certainly would not be the best time to find out flooding is not covered. Believe it or not, some of the most common and most expensive types of water damage are not covered by standard home insurance policies. Most homeowner's insurance will pay for sudden accidents like a busted pipe, but lots of everyday water problems fall into a gray area that leaves homeowners paying for costly repairs out of pocket. For example, a neglected roof that leaks, old plumbing that leaks, or worn out appliances. These items are often considered maintenance issues rather than emergencies, meaning your insurance company may not pay for the repairs. Sewer backups are another major risk, and most policies exclude them unless you have a special endorsement. And if water enters your home from the outside, like due to heavy rain or snow melting, that is considered flooding, and that requires a separate flood insurance policy. Money News at 24 and 54 minutes past each hour. I'm Nicole.

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1: I'm Mike Island with BIN News Now. The Franklin County Prosecutor's Office in Columbus, Ohio, is taking over the case involving a former sheriff's deputy, Jason Mead. Prosecutor Shayla Favor says the move will allow her office to have full oversight and make decisions on next steps. Favor is African-American. Mead has been found guilty of reckless homicide over the 2020 shooting death of Casey Goodson Jr. Goodson Jr. is African-American, but a jury has declined to convict him on murder charges after two trials. President Trump says Iran has violated the framework peace agreement signed just a week ago. The president posted that Iran violated the ceasefire agreement by firing at least four attack drones at ships moving through the Strait of Hormuz. Reporters asked the president how he will respond, to which he said, as he put it, "You'll find out." Get BIN News Now on demand 24/7 on the free iHeartRadio app.
2: I'm Kevin Brown on your home for 24/7 News, the Black Information Network. The U.S. is sending crews and supplies to Venezuela following a pair of powerful, deadly earthquakes that toppled buildings and left many trapped under rubble. Speaking in Bahrain, Secretary of State Marco Rubio says help is on the way.
3: We're already deploying a search and rescue teams from Fairfax County, Virginia, and Los Angeles. There'll be some others we'll add. That's their most immediate need right now, is search and rescue efforts.
2: At least 164 people are dead, with that number expected to rise, and almost 1,000 people are reported injured as a result of the magnitude 7.2 and 7.5 quakes. Rubio says search and rescue teams from Virginia and California have already been deployed to Caracas.
3: They have a bunch of collapsed buildings, and so they'll need a lot of help in terms of digging through that. The airport there is badly damaged, so we'll have to rely on the Department of War to deploy assets there.
2: The feds are investigating the attack of a Texas woman as a possible hate crime. Police in Longview say they're taking serious reports that the attack was motivated by support for Carmelo Anthony, whose murder conviction has inspired a movement of people challenging the jury's decision.
4: We don't let anger become retaliation, and we do not let social media become judge and jury.
2: Officer Ladarian Brown announced that they've made an arrest but did not release details. The victim, in a post to social media, claims her attackers were looking to target the smallest white girl they could find. Officer Brown says they're investigating reports that the attackers were shouting, "Free Carmelo." A former federal inmate from Talladega, Alabama, is one of 12 charged in what prosecutors call the largest prison drone smuggling case in U.S. history. The federal indictment shows the operation used a closed Macon daycare center as its headquarters to store and package contraband. The DOJ says 51-year-old James Phillips used a smuggled cell phone behind bars to help coordinate drone drops at prisons where he was being held, including the federal lockup in Talladega. The network used heavy payload drones to fly smuggled goods into prisons across 8 states. Phillips faces a federal conspiracy charge and up to 5 additional years in prison. Lionel Richie is reported to have been taken to a hospital after feeling dizzy on stage. TMZ says paramedics met Richie backstage at his concert in St. Paul, Minnesota, and took him to the hospital by ambulance as a precaution. It happened while Richie performed dancing on the ceiling about an hour into his performance. He then sat down to play Three Times a Lady before taking an unplanned intermission. The concert was the opening night of the 77-year-old's tour. For more news impacting the Black community, listen to the Black Information Network on the iHeartRadio app or log on to BINnews.com. 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I'm Kevin Brown on your home for Black News First, the Black Information Network.
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7: I'm Bill Black with another Bet You Didn't Know music fact. All right, class, today let's talk about the song that got away. So this is New Edition. You know, Ronnie, Bobby, Ricky, Mike, Johnny, Ralph. And they've given us hits throughout the years like If It Isn't Love, Candy Girl, and Can You Stand the Rain? Then there was the song that was written with New Edition in mind, but kind of got away. Let me explain. Let's take it back to 1985 and the movie Crush Groove, starring Blair Underwood, Sheila E., and a slew of rappers like LL Cool J, Run DMC, the Fat Boys, and even New Edition was in the movie. Producers Jimmy Jam and Terry Lewis were asked to write a ballad for the love scene of the movie. But due to contract negotiations, New Edition's label would not allow them to record the song for the soundtrack. The song instead went to the Foursome D's. The song, Tender Love. I'm Bill Black with another Bet You Didn't Know music fact on the Black Information Network.
8: I'm Mike Stevens on your home for Black News First, the Black Information Network. We've often said the Black community is not a monolith. We often do vote in similar ways, but not always. One issue that keeps popping up is different views on Israel and Palestinians. With many younger African Americans leaning more on the side of supporting the Palestinians and older Blacks being more supportive of Israel. And then some have strong feelings about both. Black Maryland Governor Wes Moore this week shared where he stands in terms of hate against either group.
9: I can tell you in our state, I've been very clear that hate will find no oxygen. We have now invested over $10 million into hardening homes of worship, that we have been very clear that anti-Semitic, anti-Muslim hate rhetoric will not only be not tolerated, but we've actually increased penalties for it. I've had a chance to pray with families in my office, both who lost loved ones and had loved ones kidnapped on October 7th. And I've had the chance to pray with Palestinian students inside of my office. I think we all have a moral obligation to snuff this out wherever we see it. We have a moral obligation to make sure that it does not taint our politics. And we have a moral obligation to make sure that our people are safe in their own communities, in their own homes, in their own skin, and also in their homes of worship.
8: That is Black Maryland Governor Wes Moore speaking on CNN. Black New Jersey Congresswoman LaMonica McIver wants a federal judge to dismiss a well-publicized ICE case against her. The Democrat was arrested outside an ICE detention center in Newark. During protests, she and the Black mayor of Newark, Ross Baraka, and others were involved in. The Department of Justice alleges the Black congresswoman interfered with federal officers, something she denies. Houston, Texas police officers responded to a hostage situation at a hotel on the southeast side where a Black woman reported being held against her will by her boyfriend. The incident escalated, leading to a SWAT response and the deployment of flashbang devices to distract the suspect. This Black witness was at the hotel when it happened.
10: I was just intending to come here and pick up someone and keep going, but after that happened, they rushed them out of their rooms real fast.
8: The woman was safely rescued, the suspect arrested. And the fourth annual Small Business Expo has been taking place in Memphis. The program has invested $9 million into businesses and created more than 600 jobs over the years. Black organizer Joanne Massey says being able to help other entrepreneurs only makes sense.
11: I have a huge passion for small businesses, and so does, you know, other leaders in our community. So the best part about this is being able to give a platform to those businesses that sometimes people don't hear about and their impact and contribution to economic development.
8: Many communities around the country have events like this that help small Black businesses grow. I'm Mike Stevens on your home for Black News First, the Black Information Network.
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15: There's something changing in this country about the way we see guns. 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
2: Authorities are charging 22 alleged gang members in what prosecutors say is the largest takedown in the Brooklyn, New York district attorney's history.
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8: Fewer Black Tennesseans and others there are getting help from SNAP. Mostly Black Memphis is down about 14% since last year at this time.
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24: BIN News this hour, I'm Andrea Coleman. Coming up, the death toll continues to rise in Venezuela after two powerful earthquakes rocked the country. Plus,
25: you never forgot the folks in the union halls and church basements here in Chicago, where you first put your ideals to this test.
24: Black America's forever first lady talks about how marrying Barack Obama taught her how to dream bigger. The death toll is expected to continue to rise as rescuers race against time to reach survivors of Wednesday's devastating earthquakes in Venezuela. At least 235 people were killed and thousands more injured when the back-to-back magnitude 7.2 and 7.5 quakes hit. The U.S. is rushing search and rescue teams and humanitarian supplies to the country. Experts from California-based International Urban Search and Rescue and Virginia's renowned Task Force One are among them. Both teams specialize in searching for earthquake victims. And Travel Nor advises anyone looking to travel to Venezuela in the near future to check with the U.S. State Department for guidance. Currently, the U.S. travel advisory to the country is at level 3, which recommends travelers reconsider travel with risk of crime, kidnapping, terrorism, and health. Well, that was former President Barack Obama and former First Lady Michelle Obama preparing to greet the first 100 guests to the Obama Presidential Center during its grand opening activities last Friday. On the heels of that magnificent event, former First Lady Michelle Obama is talking about the impact marrying former President Barack Obama has had on her life. In an exclusive interview with People magazine, Mrs. Obama says being married to Mr. Obama has helped her and her family dream bigger. She's quoted as saying, "You're sometimes afraid to leave that security and comfort, and I might have fallen into that. I think I would have had a beautiful life here, but it would have been smaller." During the OPC's grand opening last Thursday, the former First Lady delivered a heartfelt and touching tribute to her husband.
25: "You never fell for the temptation of a quick fix or an easy payday. You never changed from that idealistic summer associate who showed up on that rainy day when we first met without an umbrella. You always gave us the very best within you. And in doing so, you reminded the rest of us that we could too. Barack, there are no words to express how proud I am of the way you showed up and continue to show up every single day. It has been an honor to be by your side. You have made me a better person and have given us all an example that we should strive to emulate."
24: Hear more from America's first Black First Lady next hour when BIN airs its final segment of Hope Has a Home, a special program dedicated to the grand opening of the OPC. The program begins at 5 p.m. Eastern and will air again on the Black Perspective this Sunday at 9 a.m. and 9 p.m. Eastern. The Obama Foundation is a nonprofit collaborator with the Black Information Network. This is BIN News this hour. Be sure to follow us wherever you get your podcasts. I'm Andrea Coleman on the Black Information Network, home of Black News First.
0: I'm Mike Island. Here's what's trending on BIN. It's going to be busy during the July 4th holiday weekend. Almost 19 million air travelers are expected to be screened by TSA. A TSA senior official reports that security checkpoints are fully staffed and prepared to welcome these travelers and handle the large passenger volumes. The highest traffic is expected to be on July 2nd, and that date has an expected 3 million people traveling through the airports. And that's what's trending on BIN.
5: 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Here's Morgan Wood.
15: HBCU basketball is making its mark at the next level. Two standout players are getting their shot in the NBA after signing professional deals. Howard University star Bryce Harper has agreed to a summer league contract with the defending champion Oklahoma City Thunder, while Tennessee State's Aaron Krumah has signed an Exhibit 10 deal with the Denver Nuggets following the NBA draft. Harris helped lead the Howard Bison to 3 NCAA tournament appearances during his career, while Krumah earned Ohio Valley Conference Player of the Year honors after averaging nearly 18 points per game last season. Although neither player heard their name called on draft night, both now have the opportunity to compete for NBA roster spots, continuing a growing trend of HBCU talent breaking through to the professional ranks. With the latest in HBCU news, I'm Morgan Wood on the Black Information Network.
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0: I'm Kevin Brown with another look at modern-day black history you should know. On January 6, 2021, as chaos engulfed the U.S. Capitol,
1: multiple capital injuries.
0: A group of black officers stood as pillars of resilience and bravery. Among them was Capitol Police Officer Eugene Goodman, who diverted rioters away from the Senate chamber, potentially saving countless lives. Lieutenant Michael Byrd also faced a dire situation, protecting lawmakers from an advancing mob. His decisive actions safeguarded those entrusted to his care. And Officer Harry Dunn fought back against physical threats and racial slurs, standing firm in the defense of the Capitol and democracy. These black officers and many others remind us that the strength of our democracy lies in those who protect it. So let's never forget to honor their heroism and strive for a nation worthy of their sacrifice. For the Black Information Network, I'm Kevin Brown.
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4: I'm Mike Island with BIN News Now. House Speaker Mike Johnson, he's facing a challenge from a group of conservative hardliners who are pushing for the Save America Act, which requires proof of citizenship to register to vote and the presentation of a photo ID to cast a ballot. The measure passed the House but stalled in the Senate over Democratic opposition. Conservative hardliners say they will oppose any procedural rules until the Save America Act passes, effectively bringing business to a halt. The Senate is rejecting an Iran War Powers resolution after Vice President J.D. Vance had a meeting with Republican senators. This comes after President Trump's often heated meeting with GOP senators on Capitol Hill Wednesday, where the president was angry at the passage of a resolution calling on the administration to withdraw troops from the Iran conflict and seek congressional approval. Get BIN News Now on demand 24/7 on the free iHeartRadio app.
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6: I feel like it was designed to protect white people, the system, and it was not designed to protect black people. It's self-defense.
5: The case in Black and White that split a community apart. Carmelo Anthony, the black teen with the same name as a famous basketball player, is now in prison for 35 years for murder in the stabbing death of white teen Austin Metcalf, who pushed Carmelo first when the two from different high schools got into it in the bleachers area at a high school track meet. But now some high-powered attorneys are stepping in for Carmelo's appeal, and they will rep the 19-year-old at no cost. The jury, with not a black person on it, did not buy the Texas teen's claim of self-defense when he pulled out his knife last year on the bigger white 17-year-old. The attorneys include a veteran appellate attorney and an associate from civil rights attorney Ben Crump's office. It's the Save America Act, and President Trump wants it passed urgently. He claims it's for voting integrity and to stop all the fraud. Others say it's a way for him to cheat because so many will have their votes taken away. Either way, Republicans are telling him there are not enough Republicans behind it to ram it through. Still, Trump is putting on a pressure campaign in a Congress with razor-thin margins.
7: In Springfield, they're eating the dogs, the people that came in. They're eating the cats.
5: The group of black people the president maligned during his campaign debate may find themselves kicked out of America. The Supreme Court handed the president another win, this time ruling he could kick out the Haitians who have been living in America under temporary protective status. The high court's 6-3 decision allows the Trump administration to cut off the temporary legal protections for thousands of Haitians and those of other nationalities claiming asylum in America. A tremendous loss for a black family with 7 children. The young father passed away. The 35-year-old ran Craven Caribbean, a popular restaurant and food truck in Charlotte. The North Carolina couple made news when Carlos and Ronjera Abrahams had quadruplets, 2 sets of twins without the use of fertility drugs, adding the babies last December to their 3 other children. Now, a heartbroken mother mourns her husband and father to her children.
1: He had a huge heart. He was a great father, a great husband, a great friend.
5: She asks for prayers for her children at this painful time. The exact cause of death was not given publicly. For more in these stories and international, national, state, and local news impacting the Black community, listen to the Black Information Network on the iHeartRadio app or log on to BINnews.com. 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I'm Vanessa Tyler on the Black Information Network, your home for Black News First.
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9: This is Ray Harris with another moment of Black sports excellence. LeBron James, a name synonymous with greatness, from MVP titles to NBA championships, he continues to dominate the court while giving back to his community. A legend in every sense. For the Black Information Network, I'm Ray Harris with another moment of Black sports excellence.
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10: I'm Mike Stevens on your home for Black News First, the Black Information Network. Police in mostly Black Detroit say they saw a significant spike in youth curfew violations during a recent fireworks show, with about 180 incidents reported in one night alone. A temporary curfew required anybody under 18 to be accompanied by an adult between 8 at night and 6 in the morning. Black Police Chief Todd Bettison told city leaders parents who can't afford fines have the option to take a special class that will teach them how to better keep an eye on their kids, hopefully preventing more of these types of incidents that are happening way too often in Black communities across the country.
11: They can go through parental responsibility, course training, et cetera, different avenues for the juveniles. But 36th District Court really works on addressing the root cause of the problem.
10: The number of violations marks a sharp increase compared to recent months, which saw just over 100 in April and fewer than that in May, raising concerns about enforcement during large events. The FBI is offering a sizable reward for information from a Juneteenth celebration shooting in North Charlotte, North Carolina. Four people were killed when the gunfire started 6 years ago. Close to 400 people were attending a block party at the time of the shooting. The investigation is still going on after all these years. The Bureau is now offering up to $30,000 for information leading to an arrest and conviction. Chicago's Black mayor, Brandon Johnson, says he supports a new Department of Gun Violence Prevention, which was proposed earlier this week by Black faith and community leaders.
12: It's incumbent upon me as the mayor of this city is to hear what these advocates are calling for and finding ways in which the work that we're doing can not just be aligned, but strengthened.
10: Meanwhile, critics say creating a $100 million office during a huge city deficit is not wise. It all comes after at least 33 people were shot and six died last weekend in Chicago. Fewer Black Tennesseans and others there are getting help from SNAP. That's the federal program once known as food stamps. But it's not because the need has gone down. In fact, it's the opposite. According to a new report, Tennessee participation, including in mostly Black Memphis, is down about 14% since last year at this time, meaning about 100,000 fewer people are getting the much-needed help. The policy group says the drop is tied to tougher federal rules and tighter state checks on who gets to keep benefits. Similar changes are happening in other states as well and impacting many Black families. For more stories of interest to the black community, log on to BINnews.com. You can also check us out on all social media platforms. We hope you'll keep listening to the BIN round the clock, 7 days a week, 24 hours a day. I'm Mike Stevens on your home for Black News First, the Black Information Network.
13: Most people know about Restaurant Week, but not everyone knows there's a Black Restaurant Week born in Houston, Texas in 2016 and is now spreading to cities across the country. It's more than just menus. It's a movement.
14: And so we really want to create something that was more all-inclusive to the creative things we were seeing happening in the food scene.
13: That's one of the three founders, Fallon Farrell.
14: As we've grown through the years, we've literally watched businesses start off as like a pop-up food tent and now having like two or three locations.
13: From soul food kitchens to hidden gem caterers, Black Restaurant Week shines a light where it's long been missing. It's helped generate tens of millions of dollars for Black-owned businesses, keeping legacies alive and creating new ones. And it's part of Black history still being written every time a diner takes that first bite. I'm Esther Dillard for the Black Information Network.
15: The International African American Museum, Charleston, South Carolina, built near where so many Africans first arrived in

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1: I'm Mike Stevens on your home for Black News First, the Black Information Network. We've often said the Black community is not a monolith. We often do vote in similar ways, but not always. One issue that keeps popping up is different views on Israel and Palestinians. With many younger African Americans leaning more on the side of supporting the Palestinians and older Blacks being more supportive of Israel. And then some have strong feelings about both. Black Maryland Governor Wes Moore this week shared where he stands in terms of hate against either group.
2: I can tell you in our state, I've been very clear that hate will find no oxygen. We have now invested over $10 million into hardening homes of worship, that we have been very clear that anti-Semitic, anti-Muslim hate rhetoric will not only be not tolerated, but we've actually increased penalties for it. I've had a chance to pray with families in my office, both who lost loved ones and then loved ones kidnapped on October 7th. And I've had the chance to pray with Palestinian students inside of my office. I think we all have a moral obligation to snuff this out wherever we see it. We have a moral obligation to make sure that it does not taint our politics. And we have a moral obligation to make sure that our people are safe in their own communities, in their own homes, in their own skin, and also in their homes of worship.
1: That is Black Maryland Governor Wes Moore speaking on CNN. Black New Jersey Congresswoman LaMonica McIver wants a federal judge to dismiss a well-publicized ICE case against her. The Democrat was arrested outside an ICE detention center in Newark. During protests, she and the Black mayor of Newark, Ross Baraka, and others were involved in. The Department of Justice alleges the Black congresswoman interfered with federal officers, something she denies. Houston, Texas police officers responded to a hostage situation at a hotel on the southeast side where a Black woman reported being held against her will by her boyfriend. The incident escalated, leading to a SWAT response and the deployment of flashbang devices to distract the suspect. This Black witness was at the hotel when it happened.
3: I was just intended to come here and pick up someone and keep going, but after that happened, they rushed them out of their rooms real fast.
1: The woman was safely rescued, the suspect arrested. And the fourth annual Small Business Expo has been taking place in Memphis. The program has invested $9 million into businesses and created more than 600 jobs over the years. Black organizer Joanne Massey says being able to help other entrepreneurs only makes sense.
4: I have a huge passion for small businesses, and so does, you know, other leaders in our community. So the best part about this is being able to give a platform to those businesses that sometimes people don't hear about and their impact and contribution to economic development.
1: Many communities around the country have events like this that help small Black businesses grow. I'm Mike Stevens on your home for Black News First, the Black Information Network.
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0: In 1942, during the height of World War II, the U.S. Marine Corps opened its doors to black recruits for the very first time, but not at Camp Lejeune. Instead, they went to a segregated facility known as Montford Point in North Carolina. These brave black men, more than 20,000 strong, trained under harsh conditions, fighting racism and doubt while preparing to defend a country that didn't defend them. From the Pacific Islands to the Korean War, Montford Point Marines proved their courage on and off the battlefield, paving the way for a full integration of the Marine Corps in 1949. And now their legacy lives on in every Marine who serves with honor and in the proud history of black excellence and sacrifice that helped shape America's freedom. The Montford Point Marines, the first to fight for a nation still learning to be free. For the Black Information Network, I'm Mike Stevens.
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3: I'm Mike Island with BIN News Now. House Speaker Mike Johnson, he's facing a challenge from a group of conservative hardliners who are pushing for the Save America Act, which requires proof of citizenship to register to vote and the presentation of a photo ID to cast a ballot. The measure passed the House but stalled in the Senate over Democratic opposition. Conservative hardliners say they will oppose any procedural rules until the Save America Act passes, effectively bringing business to a halt. The Senate is rejecting an Iran War Powers resolution after Vice President J.D. Vance had a meeting with Republican senators. This comes after President Trump's often heated meeting with GOP senators on Capitol Hill Wednesday, where the president was angry at the passage of a resolution calling on the administration to withdraw troops from the Iran conflict and seek congressional approval. Get BIN News Now on demand 24/7 on the free iHeartRadio app.
4: I'm Kevin Brown on your home for 24/7 News, the Black Information Network. Florida's Haitian community is reacting to the U.S. Supreme Court ruling that the Trump administration can end temporary protected status for Haitian nationals. Haitian advocate Gypsy Metella says Haitian TPS holders contribute billions to the economy and support tens of thousands of U.S. citizen children.
5: The fact that they've been able to educate their children, contribute to this economy, build their lives, invest in homes.
4: Miami-Dade County in Florida has the largest concentration of Haitians in the U.S., with more than 180,000 Haitian-born residents in South Florida. The high court voted 6-3 to allow the Trump administration to remove deportation protections for Haitians living in the U.S. since the 2010 earthquake that killed over 300,000 people on the island nation. Authorities are charging 22 alleged gang members in what prosecutors say is the largest takedown in the Brooklyn, New York District Attorney's history. D.A. Eric Gonzalez says those charged are responsible for 26 shootings in Brooklyn dating back to 2023, including three innocent bystanders.
6: These cases are the most egregious of the cases that we see in the county. These are the drivers of gun violence.
4: The defendants are all males in their teens or 20s in what is now the third gang-related takedown in the last 3 months in Brooklyn. Meanwhile, Gonzalez points out crime continues to go down in the borough the first half of the year. That includes a 15% drop in shootings, 30% decline in murders, and 14% decline in burglaries. The Postmaster General stated during a Senate hearing that the Postal Service would withhold mail-in ballots in states that refuse to submit voter data to the federal government. The proposed rule aligns with the executive order issued by President Trump in March, despite concerns about potential voter disenfranchisement. Critics argue that the rule is unnecessary and could lead to legal voters having their ballots discarded. Senators have urged against politicizing the Postal Service and advised voters in non-compliant states to use dedicated drop boxes or polling stations to ensure their votes are counted. HBCU football fans have long debated the idea of playoffs for black college football teams, but the current college football calendar poses significant challenges to implementing a larger postseason. John T. Grant, executive director of ESPN Events, highlights the scheduling conflicts and television availability as major roadblocks to creating a 4-team playoff for HBCU football. The existing lineup of events, such as the Bayou Classic, the Southwestern Athletic Conference Championship, and the Celebration Bowl leaves little room for additional playoff games without disrupting the established structure. Ultimately, the debate over HBCU football playoffs extends beyond competition and raises concerns about protecting the enterprise in the face of logistical challenges. For more news impacting the Black community, listen to the Black Information Network on the iHeartRadio app or log on to BINnews.com. 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I'm Kevin Brown on your home for Black News First, the Black Information Network.
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4: I'm Mike Stevens on your home for Black News First, the Black Information Network.
19: A mess. A complete mess.
4: A Black Atlanta mother is trying to get her life back together after the Social Security Administration mistakenly declared her dead. That caused her bank account to be frozen and benefits, like for disability that she was getting, and for food, all of which she depends on, stopped. Adrienne Wells Chapman has spent months trying to reestablish her benefits after the government error.
19: It caused so much chaos that, you know, that one little stroke of a key, all the damage that it can cause.
4: Without her government benefits, she tells Atlanta News First Television, she can't get life-saving medications and treatments for the several serious ailments she has, or food assistance for she and her son. She's calling for the Social Security Administration to fix up what they messed up. Instead, she says they're leaving it on her to get her benefits and bank accounts back in order, all by herself.
19: You can't declare somebody deceased just at a drop of a dime. Now you're putting the stress on me to try and figure out who's pulled my social, who's done this, and who do I need to give this piece of paper to.
4: Adrienne Wells Chapman does have a GoFundMe account set up to help pay her bills. In other news, Black teenagers testified at a Chicago City Council meeting. The topic, teen takeovers. Correspondent Perry Williams has more.
20: They took all the free spaces from us, and they expect us not to go to the beach or go downtown. But there's nowhere for us to connect or meet new people.
21: The hearing was led by Alderman Jesse Fuentes. She says this is the first of many conversations that could help create legislation and funding for after-hour spaces.
4: And a similar sentiment in suburban Atlanta counties. Finding something for teenagers to do could keep them out of trouble, some say. This after three were recently arrested for a string of break-ins. 14 businesses were targeted last week, and at least half a dozen more were vandalized this week. One Black business owner spoke to Atlanta News First Television after hearing they were eventually caught in the act.
22: We need more activities for the kids can get into, and maybe we can get them from the street. Maybe. And with prayer.
4: But police in many largely Black cities like Atlanta, Chicago, and Detroit say parents have to take a bigger role in keeping their kids in check before they get into trouble. And the Black Chicago neighborhood, which is in a food desert, is looking forward to a new supermarket opening up next year. A nonprofit agency, which is getting money from the city, is bringing in Living Fresh Market, believed to be the largest black-owned supermarket in the country. The plan is for it to open Easter Sunday next year, what some might call a resurrection for the neighborhood. I'm Mike Stevens on your home for Black News First, the Black Information Network.
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11: 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I'm Layla Ali, and my history lives here.
12: I'm Bill Black with another Bet You Didn't Know music fact. How many times have you seen the Temptations movie and said this line?
13: They're coming to see me.
14: They're coming to see the Temptations.
13: Ain't nobody coming to see you, Otis.
12: Maybe there was one somebody. You ever heard Patti LaBelle talk about the time she was engaged to

0: many trapped under rubble. Speaking in Bahrain, Secretary of State Marco Rubio says help is on the way.
1: We're already deploying a search and rescue teams from Fairfax County, Virginia, and Los Angeles. There'll be some others we'll add. That's their most immediate need right now, is search and rescue efforts.
0: At least 164 people are dead, with that number expected to rise, and almost 1,000 people are reported injured as a result of the magnitude 7.2 and 7.5 quakes. Rubio says search and rescue teams from Virginia and California have already been deployed to Caracas.
1: They have a bunch of collapsed buildings, and so they'll need a lot of help in terms of digging through that. The airport there is badly damaged, so we'll have to rely on the Department of War to deploy assets there.
0: The feds are investigating the attack of a Texas woman as a possible hate crime. Police in Longview say they're taking serious reports that the attack was motivated by support for Carmelo Anthony, whose murder conviction has inspired a movement of people challenging the jury's decision.
2: We don't let anger become retaliation, and we do not let social media become judge and jury.
0: Officer LaDarian Brown announced that they've made an arrest but did not release details. The victim, in a post to social media, claims her attackers were looking to target the smallest white girl they could find. Officer Brown says they're investigating reports that the attackers were shouting, "Free Carmelo." A former federal inmate from Talladega, Alabama, is one of 12 charged in what prosecutors call the largest prison drone smuggling case in U.S. history. The federal indictment shows the operation used a closed Macon daycare center as its headquarters to store and package contraband. The DOJ says 51-year-old James Phillips used a smuggled cell phone behind bars to help coordinate drone drops at prisons where he was being held, including the federal lockup in Talladega. The network used heavy payload drones to fly smuggled goods into prisons across 8 states. Phillips faces a federal conspiracy charge and up to 5 additional years in prison. Lionel Richie is reported to have been taken to a hospital after feeling dizzy on stage. TMZ says paramedics met Richie backstage at his concert in St. Paul, Minnesota, and took him to the hospital by ambulance as a precaution. It happened while Richie performed, dancing on the ceiling, about an hour into his performance. He then sat down to play Three Times a Lady before taking an unplanned intermission. The concert was the opening night of the 77-year-old's tour. For more news impacting the black community, listen to the Black Information Network on the iHeartRadio app or log on to BINnews.com. 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I'm Kevin Brown on your home for black news first, the Black Information Network.
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0: From Richmond, Virginia, came a voice that revived the spirit of soul, Michael Eugene Archer, better known as D'Angelo. In the mid-90s, his debut album, Brown Sugar, redefined R&B, blending gospel roots, jazz, and raw sensuality. Then came Voodoo, the Grammy-winning masterpiece that cemented him as the neo-soul king. Over the course of his career, D'Angelo won 4 Grammy Awards and collaborated on chart-topping songs with artists like Questlove, Lauryn Hill, Rafael Sadiq, Jay-Z, and Angie Stone. His 2014 album, Black Messiah, marked a shift in his musical career with songs focused on the struggles and resilience of black America. D'Angelo passed away on October 14, 2025, after a long and private battle with pancreatic cancer. But his iconic songs and contribution to the neo-soul movement continue to live on. Rest in power to the one and only D'Angelo. For the Black Information Network, I'm Kevin Brown.
5: I'm Mike Stevens on your home for Black News First, the Black Information Network. We've often said the black community is not a monolith. We often do vote in similar ways, but not always. One issue that keeps popping up is different views on Israel and Palestinians. With many younger African Americans leaning more on the side of supporting the Palestinians and older blacks being more supportive of Israel. And then some have strong feelings about both. Black Maryland Governor Wes Moore this week shared where he stands in terms of hate against either group.
6: I can tell you in our state, I've been very clear that hate will find no oxygen. We have now invested over $10 million into hardening homes of worship, that we have been very clear that anti-Semitic, anti-Muslim hate rhetoric will not only be not tolerated, but we've actually increased penalties for it. I've had a chance to pray with families in my office, both who lost loved ones and had loved ones kidnapped on October 7th. And I've had the chance to pray with Palestinian students inside of my office. I think we all have a moral obligation to snuff this out wherever we see it. We have a moral obligation to make sure that it does not taint our politics. And we have a moral obligation to make sure that our people are safe in their own communities, in their own homes, in their own skin, and also in their homes of worship.
5: That is Black Maryland Governor Wes Moore speaking on CNN. Black New Jersey Congresswoman LaMonica McIver wants a federal judge to dismiss a well-publicized ICE case against her. The Democrat was arrested outside an ICE detention center in Newark. During protests, she and the black mayor of Newark, Ross Baraka, and others were involved in. The Department of Justice alleges the black congresswoman interfered with federal officers, something she denies. Houston, Texas police officers responded to a hostage situation at a hotel on the southeast side where a black woman reported being held against her will by her boyfriend. The incident escalated, leading to a SWAT response and the deployment of flashbang devices to distract the suspect. This black witness was at the hotel when it happened.
7: I was just intending to come here and pick up someone and keep going, but after that happened, they rushed them out of their rooms real fast.
5: The woman was safely rescued, the suspect arrested. And the fourth annual Small Business Expo has been taking place in Memphis. The program has invested $9 million into businesses and created more than 600 jobs over the years. Black organizer Joanne Massey says being able to help other entrepreneurs only makes sense.
8: I have a huge passion for small businesses, and so does, you know, other leaders in our community. So the best part about this is being able to give a platform to those businesses that sometimes people don't hear about and their impact and contribution to economic development.
5: Many communities around the country have events like this that help small black businesses grow. I'm Mike Stevens on your home for Black News First, the Black Information Network.
9: From police brutality to COVID-19 to voter suppression, the NAACP is working to disrupt inequality, dismantle racism, and accelerate change in our communities. Find out how you can get involved at NAACP.org.
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11: 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Dear Young Rocker, you live in a different time. 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

0: I'm Bill Black with another Bet You Didn't Know music fact. Some R&B tracks are so good that the instrumental was used to make other hits throughout the years.
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0: Take the Barge's 1983 hit, Stay With Me. Speed up the track just a little bit, and you get the Notorious B.I.G.'s One More Chance. Fast forward again, slow it down just a little bit, and you get Ashanti's Foolish. Then slow it down a little bit more, and we bring it up to date.

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2: In another update, Atlanta radio and TV personality Big Tigger is back in the headlines, but this time for legal trouble. He was reportedly arrested in Atlanta on June 20th, facing charges of battery and third-degree cruelty to children, and later released after posting $10,000 bond, according to reports. This comes just weeks after his wife, Alicia Brown, shared a troubling social media post showing bruises on her face, which raised concerns and led to a police investigation. Tigger has denied the allegations, calling them false, and asked for privacy as the situation plays out, and for now, authorities haven't released many additional details, but he did thank his supporters upon his release. And Jay-Z is celebrating a major legal win in his ongoing battle with attorney Tony Busby after a Texas judge dismissed all claims against Roc Nation tied to lawsuits from Busby's former clients. The judge ruled the court didn't have jurisdiction over Jay-Z's company, meaning the case can't move forward in Texas, at least for now. The lawsuits were part of a larger legal feud connected to past allegations that Jay-Z has denied. Busby says he plans to appeal. With the latest in entertainment at 17 and 47 minutes past each hour, I'm Bree Wood on the Black Information Network, your home for Black news first.
3: This is Wesson Tishome with another essential Black film. What started as a suggestion from Maya Angelou to the government of Ghana ended with an Independence Day concert on March 6, 1971. Featuring Wilson Pickett, Ike and Tina Turner, Les McCann and Eddie Harris, the Staple Singers, Santana featuring Willie Bobo, Roberta Flack, and the voices of East Harlem, the movie Soul to Soul not only captures performances from these iconic artists, their personal journey connecting to their roots, ancestral homeland, and history.
4: People get offended by talking about going back home and all that, but in a way, I really feel a deeper inside.
3: Transformational for many of the artists whose only understanding of Africa came from Hollywood tropes, but also for the country of Ghana that would experience Western music firsthand for the first time.
5: You can hear the moans and groans coming from here. Their spirits are still here.
3: Soul to Soul captures artist and audience united by a history of oppression and the music used to overcome it, making it another essential Black film. I'm Wesson Tishome for the Black Information Network.
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8: You miss them, don't you?
9: Yeah, man. I like.
7: That's the grieving father of one-year-old Cohen Wiley, just a baby when he was shot and killed by a Senatobia, Mississippi cop investigating a shoplifting case at a Walmart just a week ago. That Walmart now shut down over protests, and now community activists are calling for a boycott. Another family also looking for answers after a Homewood, Alabama cop shot and killed Jabari Peoples a year ago. A vigil took place this week. The family still demanding justice. Peoples, who was just 18 at the time, was parked in his car when he got into some type of altercation with that cop. Here's an activist speaking to WBRC.
10: We're calling to our people to stand up, to fight back, to get loud, to show up, and to make their voices heard and to say the names of all of our brothers and sisters whose lives have been taken by injustice and by police violence.
7: The National Oceanic and Atmospheric Administration says the number of tornadoes in Mississippi have grown, and the state now ranks the second for tornadic activity. I'm not saying I told you so, but I've told you that there is a tornado alley in Mississippi that no one talks about. The Magnolia State is now seeing twice its usual count for this time of year. The Storm Prediction Center says Mississippi has had 83 tornadoes in 2026. A 23-year-old Black man in New Orleans is now the first person in Louisiana to get gene therapy and cure his sickle cell disease. Fox 8 says about 3,000 people have sickle cell disease in the state, a blood disorder that blocks small blood vessels, causing severe pain and organ damage in some cases. Doctors say Cressy doesn't have the disease in his system anymore. Fox 8 caught up with him at the bell ringing ceremony at Manning Family Hospital.
11: This entire journey was the hardest thing I've done in my life.
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0: times platinum. Gives me goosebumps. I'm Bill Black, and that's another Bet You Didn't Know music fact on the Black Information Network.
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3: I'm Mike Stevens on your home for Black News First, the Black Information Network.
4: A mess. A complete mess.
3: A Black Atlanta mother is trying to get her life back together after the Social Security Administration mistakenly declared her dead. That caused her bank account to be frozen and benefits like for disability that she was getting and for food, all of which she depends on, stopped. Adrian Wells Chapman has spent months trying to reestablish her benefits after the government error.
4: It caused so much chaos that, you know, that one little stroke of a key, all the damage that it can cause.
3: Without her government benefits, she tells Atlanta News First Television, she can't get life-saving medications and treatments for the several serious ailments she has, or food assistance for she and her son. She's calling for the Social Security Administration to fix up what they messed up. Instead, she says they're leaving it on her to get her benefits and bank accounts back in order, all by herself.
4: You can't declare somebody deceased just at a drop of a dime. Now you're putting the stress on me to try and figure out who's pulled my social, who's done this, and who do I need to give this piece of paper to?
3: Adrian Wells Chapman does have a GoFundMe account set up to help pay her bills. In other news, Black teenagers testified at a Chicago City Council meeting. The topic, teen takeovers. Correspondent Perry Williams has more.
5: They took all the free spaces from us, and they expect us not to go to the beach or go downtown. But there's nowhere for us to connect or meet new people.
6: The hearing was led by Alderman Jesse Fuentes. She says this is the first of many conversations that could help create legislation and funding for after-hour spaces.
3: And a similar sentiment in suburban Atlanta counties. Finding something for teenagers to do could keep them out of trouble, some say. This after three were recently arrested for a string of break-ins. 14 businesses were targeted last week, and at least half a dozen more were vandalized this week. One Black business owner spoke to Atlanta News First Television after hearing they were eventually caught in the act.
7: We need more activities for the kids can get into, and maybe we can get them from the street. Maybe. And with prayer.
3: But police in many largely Black cities like Atlanta, Chicago, and Detroit say parents have to take a bigger role in keeping their kids in check before they get into trouble. And the Black Chicago neighborhood, which is in a food desert, is looking forward to a new supermarket opening up next year. A nonprofit agency, which is getting money from the city, is bringing in Living Fresh Market, believed to be the largest Black-owned supermarket in the country. The plan is for it to open Easter Sunday next year, what some might call a resurrection for the neighborhood. I'm Mike Stevens on your home for Black News First, the Black Information Network.
8: Most people know about Restaurant Week, but not everyone knows there's a Black Restaurant Week born in Houston, Texas in 2016 and is now spreading to cities across the country. It's more than just menus. It's a movement.
9: And so we really want to create something that was more all-inclusive to the creative things we were seeing happening in the food scene.
8: That's one of the three founders, Fallon Farrell.
9: As we've grown through the years, we've literally watched businesses start off as like a pop-up food tent and now having like two or three locations.
8: From soul food kitchens to hidden gem caterers, Black Restaurant Week shines a light where it's long been missing. It's helped generate tens of millions of dollars for Black-owned businesses, keeping legacies alive and creating new ones. And it's part of Black history still being written every time a diner takes that first bite. I'm Esther Dillard for the Black Information Network.
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2: The United States Senate has had a total of 12 black members, with the first being Hiram Rhodes Rebels, elected in 1870 during the Reconstruction era. Jim Crow and other disenfranchisement tactics led to a gap of nearly 90 years between the first and second U.S. black senators. In 1992, Carol Moseley Braun became the first black woman to serve in the U.S. Senate.
3: I don't know, maybe this is just my day to get to talk about race. Maybe I'm just lucky like that today.
2: Vice President Kamala Harris became the second black female to serve as a U.S. senator in 2017. Barack Obama was the fifth black senator and the first to be elected president of the United States.
4: Race is an issue that I believe this nation cannot afford to ignore right now.
2: While Georgia's Raphael Warnock is the latest black member of the U.S. Senate after his 2021 election. Black U.S. senators have made contributions to the country and paved the way for future generations of black leaders. And that's a fact. This is Mike Moore for the Black Information Network.
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5: 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Maybe you think that it does, but are you sure? Because if your home floods, that certainly would not be the best time to find out flooding is not covered. Believe it or not, some of the most common and most expensive types of water damage are not covered by standard home insurance policies. Most homeowners' insurance will pay for sudden accidents like a busted pipe, but lots of everyday water problems fall into a gray area that leaves homeowners paying for costly repairs at pocket. For example, a neglected roof that leaks, old plumbing that leaks, or worn out appliances. These items are often considered maintenance issues rather than emergencies, meaning your insurance company may not pay for the repairs. Sewer backups are another major risk, and most policies exclude them unless you have a special endorsement. And if water enters your home from the outside, like due to heavy rain or snow melting, that is considered flooding, and that requires a separate flood insurance policy. Money news at 24 and 54 minutes past each hour. I'm Nicole Deal on your home for Black News First, the Black Information Network.
6: I'm Mike Island with BIN News Now. The Franklin County Prosecutor's Office in Columbus, Ohio, is taking over the case involving a former sheriff's deputy, Jason Meade. Prosecutor Shayla Favor says the move will allow her office to have full oversight and make decisions on next steps. Favor is African American. Meade has been found guilty of reckless homicide over the 2020 shooting death of Casey Goodson Jr. Goodson Jr. is African American, but a jury has declined to convict him on murder charges after two trials. President Trump says Iran has violated the framework peace agreement signed just a week ago. The president posted that Iran violated the ceasefire agreement by firing at least four attack drones at ships moving through the Strait of Hormuz. Reporters asked the president how he will respond, to which he said, as he put it, "You will find out." Get BIN News Now on demand 24/7 on the free iHeartRadio app.
7: I'm Kevin Brown on your home for 24/7 News, the Black Information Network. The U.S. is sending crews and supplies to Venezuela following a pair of powerful, deadly earthquakes that toppled buildings and left many trapped under rubble. Speaking in Bahrain, Secretary of State Marco Rubio says help is on the way.
8: We're already deploying a search and rescue teams from Fairfax County, Virginia, and Los Angeles. There'll be some others we'll add. That's their most immediate need right now, is search and rescue efforts.
7: At least 164 people are dead, with that number expected to rise, and almost 1,000 people are reported injured as a result of the magnitude 7.2 and 7.5 quakes. Rubio says search and rescue teams from Virginia and California have already been deployed to Caracas.
8: They have a bunch of collapsed buildings, and so they'll need a lot of help in terms of digging through that. The airport there is badly damaged, so we'll have to rely on the Department of War to deploy assets there.
7: The feds are investigating the attack of a Texas woman as a possible hate crime. Police in Longview say they're taking serious reports that the attack was motivated by support for Carmelo Anthony, whose murder conviction has inspired a movement of people challenging the jury's decision.
9: We don't let anger become retaliation, and we do not let social media become judge and jury.
7: Officer LaDarian Brown announced that they've made it

0: History. I'm Layla Ali, and my history lives here.
1: I'm Bill Black with another Bet You Didn't Know music fact. How many times have you seen the Temptations movie and said this line?
2: They coming to see me.
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2: Ain't nobody coming to see you, Otis.
1: Maybe there was one somebody. You ever heard Patti LaBelle talk about the time she was engaged

Nas. But did you know there was a very, very, very big record written for Patrice Rushen that she declined? Let me explain. Okay, surely you know this song, right?

0: Prince had a major crush on her, and she was already seeing someone, so she felt it was best if she declined the record.
1: Wow.
0: I'm Bill Black with another Bet You Didn't Know music fact on the Black Information Network.
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4: That's the grieving father of one-year-old Cohen Wiley, just a baby when he was shot and killed by a Senatobia, Mississippi cop investigating a shoplifting case at a Walmart just a week ago. That Walmart now shut down over protests, and now community activists are calling for a boycott. Another family also looking for answers after a Homewood, Alabama cop shot and killed Jabari Peoples a year ago. A vigil took place this week. The family still demanding justice. Peoples, who was just 18 at the time, was parked in his car when he got into some type of altercation with that cop. Here's an activist speaking to WBRC.
5: We're calling to our people to stand up, to fight back, to get loud, to show up, and to make their voices heard and to say the names of all of our brothers and sisters whose lives have been taken by injustice and by police violence.
4: The National Oceanic and Atmospheric Administration says the number of tornadoes in Mississippi have grown, and the state now ranks the second for tornadic activity. I'm not saying I told you so, but I've told you that there is a tornado alley in Mississippi that no one talks about. The Magnolia State is now seeing twice its usual count for this time of year. The Storm Prediction Center says Mississippi has had 83 tornadoes in 2026. A 23-year-old black man in New Orleans is now the first person in Louisiana to get gene therapy and cure his sickle cell disease. Fox 8 says about 3,000 people have sickle cell disease in the state, a blood disorder that blocks small blood vessels, causing severe pain and organ damage in some cases. Doctors say Cressy doesn't have the disease in his system anymore. Fox 8 caught up with him at the bell ringing ceremony at Manning Family Hospital.
6: This entire journey was the hardest thing I've done in my life.
4: 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I'm Tammy Eswick on your home for Black News First, the Black Information Network. 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
7: The federal judge overseeing the Kennedy Center lawsuit is requesting a status report from the center's administrators. Last week, the judge issued a directive ordering Kennedy Center administrators to provide an update on the arts complex's immediate plans regarding center operations, programming, and the purpose, as well as status of the tarp and scaffolding visible at the front of the facility. Administrators were given 3 days to provide the information. The Supreme Court is handing a major legal victory to the agrochemical company Monsanto and its parent company Bayer. Justices have restricted Americans' ability to sue pesticide makers over alleged health harms stemming from their products. This in a 7-2 ruling. It reined in thousands of lawsuits pursued in state courts that accused Bayer of failing to warn users that the active ingredient in its Roundup weed killer causes cancer. And that's your Washington Roundup. I'm Mike Moore on your home for 24/7 News, the Black Information Network.
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album, he was accepting submissions of songs. Enter Brother Number Two. Brother Number Two submits a song for Brother Number One's album, but Brother Number One says, uh-uh, that's trash. So Brother Number

0: 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I'm Layla Ali, and my history lives here.
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3: In another update, Atlanta radio and TV personality Big Tigga is back in the headlines, but this time for legal trouble. He was reportedly arrested in Atlanta on June 20th, facing charges of battery and third-degree cruelty to children, and later released after posting $10,000 bond, according to reports. This comes just weeks after his wife, Alicia Brown, shared a troubling social media post showing bruises on her face, which raised concerns and led to a police investigation. Tigga has denied the allegations, calling them false, and asks for privacy as the situation plays out, and for now, authorities haven't released many additional details, but he did thank his supporters upon his release. And Jay-Z is celebrating a major legal win in his ongoing battle with attorney Tony Busby after a Texas judge dismissed all claims against Roc Nation tied to lawsuits from Busby's former clients. The judge ruled the court didn't have jurisdiction over Jay-Z's company, meaning the case can't move forward in Texas, at least for now. The lawsuits were part of a larger legal feud connected to past allegations that Jay-Z has denied. Busby says he plans to appeal. With the latest in entertainment at 17 and 47 minutes past each hour, I'm Bree Wood on the Black Information Network, your home for Black news first.
4: I'm Bill Black with another Bet You Didn't Know music fact. So I just got through reading Mariah Carey's book, The Meaning of Mariah Carey. And in it, she talks about her and Derek Jeter had a brief fling from 97 to 1998 towards the end of her marriage to Tommy Mottola. She also revealed that Derek was the inspiration for this song.

0: Prince had a major crush on her, and she was already seeing someone, so she felt it was best if she declined the record.
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5: A mess. A complete mess.
4: A Black Atlanta mother is trying to get her life back together after the Social Security Administration mistakenly declared her dead. That caused her bank account to be frozen and benefits, like for disability that she was getting and for food, all of which she depends on, stopped. Adrienne Wells Chapman has spent months trying to reestablish her benefits after the government error.
5: It caused so much chaos that, you know, that one little stroke of a key, all the damage that it can cause.
4: Without her government benefits, she tells Atlanta News First Television, she can't get life-saving medications and treatments for the several serious ailments she has, or food assistance for she and her son. She's calling for the Social Security Administration to fix up what they messed up. Instead, she says they're leaving it on her to get her benefits and bank accounts back in order, all by herself.
5: You can't declare somebody deceased just at a drop of a dime. Now you're putting the stress on me to try and figure out who's pulled my social, who's done this, and who do I need to give this piece of paper to?
4: Adrienne Wells Chapman does have a GoFundMe account set up to help pay her bills. In other news, Black teenagers testified at a Chicago City Council meeting. The topic, teen takeovers. Correspondent Perry Williams has more.
6: They took all the free spaces from us, and they expect us not to go to the beach or go downtown. But there's nowhere for us to connect or meet new people.
7: The hearing was led by Alderman Jesse Fuentes. She says this is the first of many conversations that could help create legislation and funding for after-hour spaces.
4: And a similar sentiment in suburban Atlanta counties. Finding something for teenagers to do could keep them out of trouble, some say. This after three were recently arrested for a string of break-ins. 14 businesses were targeted last week, and at least half a dozen more were vandalized this week. One Black business owner spoke to Atlanta News First Television after hearing they were eventually caught in the act.
8: We need more activities for the kids can get into, and maybe we can get them from the street, maybe, and with prayer.
4: But police in many largely Black cities like Atlanta, Chicago, and Detroit say parents have to take a bigger role in keeping their kids in check before they get into trouble. And the Black Chicago neighborhood, which is in a food desert, is looking forward to a new supermarket opening up next year. A nonprofit agency, which is getting money from the city, is bringing in Living Fresh Market, believed to be the largest Black-owned supermarket in the country. The plan is for it to open Easter Sunday next year, what some might call a resurrection for the neighborhood. I'm Mike Stevens on your home for Black News First, the Black Information Network.
9: Most people know about Restaurant Week, but not everyone knows there's a Black Restaurant Week born in Houston, Texas in 2016 and is now spreading to cities across the country. It's more than just menus. It's a movement.
10: And so we really want to create something that was more all-inclusive to the creative things we were seeing happening in the food scene.
9: That's one of the three founders, Fallon Farrell.
10: As we've grown through the years, we've literally watched businesses start off as like a pop-up food tent and now having like two or three locations.
9: From soul food kitchens to hidden gem caterers, Black Restaurant Week shines a light where it's long been missing. It's helped generate tens of millions of dollars for Black-owned businesses, keeping legacies alive and creating new ones. And it's part of Black history still being written every time a diner takes that first bite. I'm Esther Dillard for the Black Information Network.
11: The International African American Museum, Charleston, South Carolina. Built near where so many Africans first arrived in chains, the International African American Museum in my hometown state of Charleston,

So when brother number one was putting together his fourth album, he was accepting submissions of songs. Enter brother number two. Brother number two submits a song for brother number one's album, but brother number one says, uh-uh, that's trash.